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2: 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The award is given to men's basketball programs that completed the 2025-26 academic year with a team GPA of 3.0 or higher. It is the third time in the last 4 years that Nebraska has been honored by the NABC. The Huskers were one of 10 Big Ten programs honored by the NABC on Wednesday. In other sporting news, LeBron James has said he will not be making his decision tonight. So another day passes in the LeBron sweepstakes. Finally, in some Major League Baseball scores, Dodgers versus Phillies is picking their contest back up in the top of the first. Twins and Guardians are tied 2-2 in the fifth, and the White Sox play the Rangers here shortly at Globe Life at 7:05. 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
4: Four on the shot clock, in the paint, shot on the way, no good. Rebound Nebraska, Huskers have it, 9 seconds left to go. Well, across the timeline, twice, to Traeger. Layup,
5: yes,
4: it's back.
5: 2.2.
6: Now Eckley is inside his own 15. Barney at the Husker 30. Snap back, tackle.

0: Danny. Here come the Huskers. Quick attack. Manaya Obeche. She's putting on a clinic. It's Manaya Obeche Friday night after the Vanny, 23-14.
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2: Welcome back, Hour 2 of Sports Nightly here on the Huskers Radio Network. So we were talking earlier again about potential additions to the conference if expansion were to happen again for the Big Ten. But then you brought up during a commercial break, who would be your dream non-conference schedule that you'd like to talk about? So do you have that in mind? Like, do you have that list?
3: I don't have a list, but I can maybe come up with five eventually that I can get to.
2: Are you talking just like one marquee opponent, or are you talking about...
3: Not like whoever
2: three non-conference opponents you play. One marquee.
3: Just one marquee. Okay. As a fan, from a unique perspective, who would you want to play in a world where it's hard, obviously, to schedule some of these games, but if you had your say, what would be that venue that maybe you'd want to travel to, or maybe have them come in here? What logo, what brand would you want to play in that non-conference game?
2: So, do you have that?
3: I think Notre Dame would probably be up there. I would love for Nebraska to play a game at West Point Army. Yeah. I think that would be Army had a massive renovation to their stadium, Mikey Stadium. I've been there a couple times. I know their announcer, Rich DeMarco. I've known him for a long time. And there's a really cool game day environment. So I've been out there. I think that would be Oklahoma was supposed to go there, I think, during COVID. But that got canceled.
2: We did go my first year here. My first year when we came back. We had a home-and-home with Oklahoma.
3: And that will pick up, too. There will be a home-and-home with Oklahoma starting, I think, in 28 or 29. Eventually, I'm starting to think like through the...
2: So, you know what's crazy enough? I've never been to Texas's football stadium because Oklahoma and Texas play in the Cotton Bowl.
3: That's true.
2: So that would be one for me at the top of the list.
3: Same with Florida, Georgia. I've never been Sanford Stadium.
2: I've been to Notre Dame and I've been to Neyland Stadium at Tennessee. I wouldn't mind seeing one of the SEC stadiums like an Auburn.
3: I would have loved to call a game at Neyland. Obviously, that's a sore subject, but I think that would be really cool. Obviously, my background, I'd love to have Nebraska go to the Swamp and have them come here, vice versa. Alabama Stadium, to me, is I've called a game there. Auburn was cool. The broadcast booths of Nightmare, so that checks them off my list. Okay. These are the things that I think about. But I'm trying to think from the SEC perspective, like Ole Miss would probably be a pretty cool road game. I think Tennessee's probably up there, though.
2: Yeah, and then I go back to what we were talking about earlier, potentially like just something different out of the norm, because I think it's easy to throw out the SEC teams, a BYU or Utah at night.
3: Yeah, that'd be really cool. That's a legit atmosphere. Utah's the same way. I mean, both of those places are incredibly hard to play. I think you hit the nail on the head, too, with Texas. I think that would be an interesting road trip to go to. Trying to think of, like, Florida State now.
2: I mean, have you been to Texas A&M?
3: I've been on their camp. I haven't been to their football stadium.
2: I've actually been there. It's kind of wild.
3: That'd be another one of those schools that, like, if you Big 12 days and things like that, that would be... trying to think, like, anything out on the West Coast, too. We're going to Oregon this year. That's truly wild.
2: Yeah, I'm excited about that one. I'm really excited about that one.
3: I know Husker fans are very excited about that one.
2: Mark chimed in on the text line, which, yes, we were talking about, that Nebraska had the chance to do the home-and-home with Tennessee, and they backed out of it, and that was disappointing. I know. I think a lot of fans were disappointed about that, but it just didn't work out.
3: There's a lot of things that go into it.
2: Yeah, and we were talking about this last night when it was brought up just about the scheduling and whatnot. It's just you have to do it so far in advance, and there's so many things that come into play that you don't know is going to happen 5 years from now. You know, I mean, there's a stadium renovation happening that you have to look around. And Shelley Griffiths weighs in. I want to experience Between the Hedges of Georgia.
3: I think that's a cool pick.
2: Yeah.
3: I think Georgia would be cool. Tennessee would be cool. to see other people around me experience the swamp for the first time, like to see you and Damon and Ben experience the swamp for the first time, to me would be pretty cool. But that's just the SEC. That's like top of mind just from the SEC. But I'm just trying to. I think like BYU and Utah. I think you hit the nail on the head there. I think those would be two really cool venues to like, get a chance.
2: Unusual,
3: to
2: maybe off the beaten path. That I think everybody probably points to like experience in an SEC. But you see and hear, you see on television, and then you hear about it, and it just seems absolutely wild. Now I'm not saying like if it's not a night game. It's not up there as much for me. It's got to be a night game because that's where here it gets pretty wild.
3: I would love to see us travel and like play a game at Maine or New Hampshire and just see what that looks like from a crowd perspective. Just the overflow of people trying to get into a game like that or going to Houston Christian. Never in a million years would it happen, but I just think it would be funny to see that happen once.
2: Boise State?
3: The Blue Turf? Blue Turf game? I don't know if the Blue Turf would be enough of a pull for me, though, to hit the top of the list.
2: I've been to Texas Tech. It gets wild. I think that would also be fun to see Nebraska go to Texas Tech.
3: Texas Tech would like, be interesting.
2: Kind of a matchup of those two fan bases. Nebraska fans traveling and Texas Tech fans are absolutely bonkers. They're wild. So.
3: I think the Grove would be. I mentioned Ole Miss. I think that would be.
2: We basically listed every program in college football.
3: We did. We didn't really narrow it down.
2: We didn't.
3: Did we?
2: We didn't.
3: We might have to settle on one pick. Everyone has to settle on one pick.
2: All right. Well, let's go ahead. We said that we had it coming up in the show tonight. Carter Nelson, again, a part of the internal media days. Kyle had a chance to catch up with a number of these guys. So we'll play the conversation now with Carter Nelson.
3: Pride of Ainsworth, Nebraska, here with us, Carter Nelson. Good to see you. Got the new uniforms, the new getup. I'm sure you're pretty fired up for a new season, right?
4: Mm-hmm. Yeah, I'm excited. You know, the opportunity to go out there with the people we've been working with all offseason, I'm just super excited to get out there.
3: And for you, weren't 100% healthy last year. How you feeling? I know you had the offseason hip surgery last year. Are you feeling good right now? Mm-hmm.
4: Yeah, you know, the biggest thing is to leave all that behind me and move on and just start the new season.
3: How's summer gone for you? I know a lot of you guys like to get together, have workouts, spring, all of that. How was that for you?
4: It's been good. I love getting together with all the other guys and kind of not even always just doing football, but it's been a big emphasis for us to get with each other, like outside and just hang out and build bonds.
3: A lot of the tight ends are here with you, but, you know, Luke's obviously one of the leaders in that room. You're the same way. How do you bring under your wing some of the new guys like Luke who comes in for his first year? What do you say to some of the new guys?
4: Mm-hmm. Sometimes what you got to say to him is just slow down, you know. He came in and he was expecting to be just absolutely dominating people with no technique. And then I'm like, look, like you're super strong. If you get a little better with your steps, and once he felt it, it's been super fun watching, kind of knowing that I was there at one point too. So,
3: what are some of the things that you've tried to work on? You mentioned technique and things like that, route running. How do you try to sharpen, freshen your skill set going into a new year?
4: The biggest thing for me has been just trying to change my mindset. The football will come, but at the end of the day, I think you just got to understand, like, if you put in your mind that you're going to go kill somebody, you'll go kill them.
3: Yeah. And, you know, that's a vicious way to think about it, but it's true, and football's a vicious sport. I'm thinking back to some of the great moments from last year, and you earn more playing time by what you do on special teams, too, and you're one of those special teams guys. The block punt, the scoop and score. Can you take me back to that game against Michigan State in Memorial Stadium? You score a touchdown on special teams.
4: Yeah, no, it was sick, but I've never caught so much crap for scoring a touchdown. You know, they said all I did was run down the field. You know, Jameer did an amazing job, and I got really lucky that the ball bounced right up to me. So that's all his touchdown.
3: Yeah, because you never know where the ball's going to bounce, right? So it bounces right in your lap. But, you know, first thing you're thinking when the crowd's going crazy, again, you're celebrating with your teammates. Jameer blocks the punt. Special team scores are truly special, right? So that celebration, I'm sure you talk about that for a long time.
4: Yeah, no, I kind of blacked out. I mean, I was sprinting just around, and then I was like, I got to find Jameer. So I turned around, went and found him. I felt bad. I did not keep the ball. I threw it right back. Should have kept that ball for him. Yeah. But no, it was super fun.
3: What do you expect your role to be in the offense this year, another year? Again, we mentioned you're getting healthier and healthier. What do you expect from yourself?
4: For myself, I just want to do whatever the coaches think that the role for me to best benefit the team is. I think that's one thing that I kind of hang my hat on is I always try to do the best for whatever the team needs, and that's kind of just the way it goes.
3: Offense as a whole, a couple of new quarterbacks in the room, but of course Anthony Calandry is at the top of that list. What did you see from him in spring?
4: I saw swag and I saw playmaking, so those are everything you need in a quarterback, and I'm super excited to see him get live. And make plays for us this year.
3: Is that the biggest thing you look for in a quarterback, just sort of the presence outside of the skill set, how they command a room, how they command a huddle?
4: Yeah, I mean, they're the leader of our team, so it's got to be somebody that's willing to go out there and make a play and willing to step on somebody's toes and not be scared of how they're going to react to it. So the way he takes the lead of our team and is just able to, like, command what he wants, that's what we look for in a quarterback.
3: How do you feel the ceiling for the tight end room is this year? Like, what kind of heights can you guys get to?
4: I think it's going to be a really fun year for us because I think we've got four dudes that can step on the field. I think all of us can step on the field and be comfortable with it. I would say we're kind of more of a little bit older of a room now. Everybody that's been in there except for my guy Soares has been there for 3 years now. So we're all going on our third year. Well, I'm probably newest and playing wide receiver the first year. So I think that just the maturity of our room has grown a lot, and I'm excited to see people being able to be put into different places.
3: Final few with Carter Nelson, but I want to go back to the Calandria aspect of it because he can extend plays as a route runner, knowing that a play isn't done at the first kind of interval of a play. There's a second, a third opportunity at a play. That's kind of exciting for somebody who's a pass catcher that the play isn't truly done till the whistle blows.
4: Yeah, 100%. I couldn't tell you a stat off the top of my head, but most explosive plays come from, you know, busted plays where we've either got him rolling out or somebody, you know, and so just the ability to be able to kind of put a little extra move on somebody when we get into scramble drill is just super, super beneficial to have.
3: Final one, you're the pride of Ainsworth, Nebraska. You're not just a football guy, but looking back at your hoop stats, you're a track guy. Is there anybody that can hoop with you on this team?
4: I would definitely say that there is a team that I would love to build around me.
3: What's a starting five? Can you tell me, like, a starting five? What position would you play, by the way?
4: I don't know. See, that's the thing is we do go to the rec and we play ball. Yeah. And we play positionless basketball where Luke Lindemeyer, you know, I'm always going to put him at the top. He's a good basketball player. Jeremiah Charles, he is a good basketball player. And then after that, I think that we've got a lot of people that could step up there. We got a lot of people that would tell you they're up there, too.
3: Yeah, there's a lot of guys that think they can play hoop, right?
4: Yeah, there's some people that can't shoot a basketball in the ocean, but they're at the top of the list of them. So.
3: And we won't name names today. Yeah. Maybe later. Carter, can't wait to watch you play. Appreciate your time.
4: Thank you.
2: Again, Carter Nelson there. He's a big guy. I mean, there's some comments if you're watching the video feed.
3: Look, you take it the way
2: he's
3: you take
2: a tall
3: it.
2: Guy. He's a big guy, you mm-hmm. know. So, but you heard him talking about the tight end room. Look, I know there's speculation, but he was talking with us about him.
3: Mean,
2: you know,
3: if there's speculation, we asked Carter where he's playing.
2: Right.
3: So unless that's changed,
2: unless it changes going into fall camp, but he's talking about the tight end room and being in there with those guys and the things that he's learned. And I also want to go back. I was telling you guys this a lot on the sideline, but he played a huge part in special teams. Was a big part of the scoop and score. But even beyond that, he was on several of the special teams units. And to see how invested he was in that when he wasn't playing as much in the offense, I mean, he would run over. He's one of the first guys on the iPads. I mean, when he talks about wanting to do whatever he can for the football team, I mean, I've seen it firsthand and how the pride that he takes on the role that he plays on special teams.
3: Yeah, I think a lot of people expected to have this for him to have a bigger role last year. Remember, they had Mac Markway in that tight end room, and there was expectation for him coming in, and then he gets hurt in fall camp, but you know, he's the, like I said in the interview, pride of Ainsworth, Nebraska. He's a big time athlete. Like, he's a big time basketball player. He was, might have been a long jumper in high school, but he was a track star in high school. Just one of those all around athletes who's going to be utilized in this offense. Now, people saying that he's this position, he's that position. We asked him. I said, Carter, where are you going to play? And he said, I'm tight end. So unless somebody out there knows something that Carter Nelson doesn't.
2: Unless it's you know, you never know those conversations ongoing, unless something's happened. But, I mean, he was pretty adamant. And we were chatting with him before the interview. He's talking about tight end room, all that kind of stuff. So, I mean, you never know. Coach Rules is, he knows where guys fit best and likes to move guys around. And Carter is certainly a guy that has tremendous capabilities catching the football, but I also think that room's pretty loaded, you know?
3: Yeah, it also has something to prove, though. Luke had a good year last year.
2: I mean, I'm saying the wide receiver.
3: You're talking about wide receivers. Yeah, yeah, definitely. There was hype around that room last year, too. I want to see more out of Ja'Cory Barney. I think we're probably in lockstep there in terms of a production. There's more there. He gave you a lot more in the punt return game. We know that in terms of all-purpose yards, but as a pass catcher, I think there's a lot more to Ja'Cory Barney. What he did in his freshman year, right? He had 55 grabs, was a true freshman record for a single season in receptions. Last year, he had 10 fewer catches. So he was going through some of the numbers. He had 45 catches last year. Can he be somebody in that screen game that we always talk about, explosive plays? Can he deliver more in the explosive play battle? He finally got in the end zone as a receiver last year for the first time. He had a really good, if you remember, start to the season, right? He had that 132-yard receiving yard day against Akron. He had the 100-plus day against Michigan, had that pair of touchdowns, one of them the Hail Mary. He is he's an X factor for that room. I think there's an understanding of, can you get more out of Kwazi Gilmer than what you got out of Dane Key last year? Because remember, Dane,
2: I think so. I mean, I know.
3: You hope so.
2: I mean, just I think he's a guy that what we saw in practice. He's a guy that I think is going to go make some plays, and I think that was an excellent addition.
3: And Isaiah Hunter was essentially your best guy last year. Quinn Clark, he's going to have to play a much bigger role this year. Cortez Mills is going to have to play a bigger role this year. Do you see a whole lot out of the freshmen, the Larry Miles, the Nalen Scotts? They still might be a year off, but this is a year now where Quinn Clark, you could say he's not a year off anymore. Like, this is his season to start to implement who he is. And because we know he has the size, he has the tangible gifts, he has the wingspan, he has the athleticism, and as a legacy of the Huskers, you know, catching his first touchdown last year, like he had a touchdown in the bowl game as well. I think the expectation's there that Quinn Clark's probably your fourth guy in that room.
2: I think Cortez Mills, he was a guy that I know came in highly touted, and he might be ready to you know, take a step and call for more plays coming in his way. And then another guy that, gosh, he can't stay healthy, but I just am intrigued to see if he can get back on the field, Demetrius Bell. And then, Janiron Bonner, getting him back. I mean, I know he's maybe a do-it-all kind of jack-of-all-trades guy, but he's in that wide receiver room, and he is somebody that can give you a lot of different ways to throw the football. And so I think there's a number of guys in there that you're going to be able to look to make more plays for this offense.
3: And how does it – I was thinking this today – how much does the zone read game with a true dual threat quarterback change things for production from other guys, production in the run game? Because let's face it, in the zone read game, Dylan Raiola didn't freeze linebackers. You knew it was going to be handed off to Emmett Johnson, or Dylan's going to pull it and he's going to throw it. But when you have a true dual threat option in the backfield, like a Calandria, in that zone read game, how does that free up the passing game? But even more specifically, how does it free up what the guys can do in the run game that necessarily wasn't the case last year? It freed up a little bit with TJ when he became the starter in the last four games. But that zone read, which is such a huge part of college football now, how does that facet of the offense change, and how does that help the production of everybody around Calandria just because he has that option to freeze a defense?
2: You know, looking at the tight end as well in the roster, again, Carter Nelson listed as a tight end. It's just they don't have as much depth in that room as they do in the wide receiver room.
3: Yeah, it's tight end. How does a Luke Sorensen factor in? Like we talked with Carter Nelson. I think there's an expectation of almost, I'd be scared to say it, but you almost know what you're going to get out of Luke Lindenmeyer in a way. I know last year was the first year where he truly broke out. He was tight ends were a little quiet towards the end of the year. Really wasn't a factor in the offense. But does a Luke Sorensen factor in outside of the two, the Lindenmeyers and the Nelsons? And I would probably put Bonner more in the tight end room, even more than a wide receiver. So those three are your top three. Is there anybody outside of that within the tight ends that the first 3 weeks, I think we're going to see everybody. But once you head to Michigan State, what does that depth chart look like? And how do some of those young guys factor in, especially with the tight ends?
2: 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Coming up next, going to talk some secondary with Rex Guthrie. Keep it here on Sports Nightly.
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5: 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Welcome back to Sports Night with Kyle Crooks and Jessica Cootie. Should also mention, I haven't mentioned this, that it's also Trivia Tuesday. So we've got that coming up again today here in just a few minutes. Dennis on the text line chimed in, said, Jessica and Kyle, on Nebraska possible away trip for football, is Alabama one of them? I didn't hear if you mentioned it. We were just throwing out potential
6: Entire FBS.
5: Kyle, well, if we did, we basically mentioned everybody that plays college football. But Kyle, when we were talking about potential additions to the conference, kind of got thrown in the conversation of where would you like to go play? And then he said, I'd like to make a dream bucket list of if I could schedule a non-conference opponent. And then that's how we got in that conversation. But I think Alabama was mentioned a few times on the chat as well. So I think that's certainly a place, if you've never been, that people want to check off the list.
6: Georgia's working its way up there. I think Georgia would be Georgia or Notre Dame.
5: I've been to Notre Dame. It's awesome. But if I was experiencing something else, I mean, it would be really cool to see that game played. Obviously, Nebraska and Notre Dame. I went with Oklahoma played Notre Dame, but actually was at Oklahoma when Manti Te'o played and won the Heisman that year. So
6: did you meet his
5: Notre
6: girlfriend?
5: Dame. I did not meet his girlfriend. I did not. So
6: I think he's an analyst. He's a I think he works
5: does a good
6: for it on
5: job.
6: TV.
5: Yeah, like he's on good. Prime, right? Or Amazon?
6: That's still probably
5: or Netflix something.
6: I would rank that. That's probably the craziest sports story ever. Like to me,
5: is.
6: I still have never wrapped my mind around
5: have
6: it.
5: Have you watched the documentary?
6: I have not.
5: It's on Netflix. It's crazy. But I guess you also have to remember too that it was during a time where catfishing wasn't as big of a
6: remember
5: thing.
6: Remember the MTV show? Catfish?
5: Yeah, I think it's still I think it's still running.
6: Is it?
5: I don't know. Isn't MTV
6: show.
5: Off the air?
6: No, it still exists.
5: Oh, I don't know.
6: I don't know if that show does. They're still doing the Jersey Shore. I think that this is the last season.
5: You didn't get casted for that?
6: No, I tried.
5: Didn't GTL? Jim Tan London?
6: They said I'm too Nebraska now.
5: Okay, well, we did want to play another conversation for you with Rex Guthrie. He's a guy that missed spring, was a big part of the secondary last year. Was kind of thrown to the fire a little bit, but he's coming off the injury, and Kyle had a chance to catch up with Rex.
6: All right, Rex, welcome back. Another media day for you, and for you also getting through injury in the spring, labrum surgery, back 100%. We'll just start here. How you feeling?
7: Really good. Yeah, feels good to be back with the boys 100%, doing everything again.
6: What was the recovery process, just going through the injury, getting back to 100%? What was that like for you?
7: Yeah, the biggest thing was just like getting the surgery and getting it fixed because it had been bothering me for some time. So just getting that fixed. And then from there, it was pretty straightforward and easy, just taking it day by day and doing what's asked of me.
6: How excited are you to get back out on the field with this group? Rosters change, depth charts change, all that changes, and now you have a new defensive coordinator, new safeties coach. With all the change, how are you dealing with it?
7: I'm so pumped. I think we got a great group of guys, great coaching staff. I think it's going to be a great year, and I'm excited. I'm looking forward to it, yeah.
6: How about the energy that Coach Orich, Coach Yelk bring to that side of the ball? What have you noticed from what those guys bring?
7: Yeah, they bring a ton of energy, enthusiasm, and then just like a mental side of the game and just helping us out every day, getting better, stuff like that, yeah.
6: What are some things when you go into the offseason, again, you have to go through the injury, but that you have a checklist, a mental checklist that you want to get better at? What are some of those things?
7: Yeah, just understanding football, you know, trying to watch as much tape as I can, get in the weight room, get on the field, just try to better myself every day.
6: What are some of the things that you try to zero in on when you watch tape on any given day, maybe after a game or in the off season? What are some of the things that you're trying to zone in on?
7: Yeah, just trying to break up things like by down and distance, coverage, personnel, just stuff like that. Just trying to differentiate different things so you can pick up on little tells.
6: How much have you seen maybe the chemistry grow of this group, all three levels of the defense? That's important. What do you see there?
7: Yeah, I think as a group, not only like safeties and corners, but just everyone, we've gotten really close over these past couple months, and I feel like we're a really tight-knit group.
6: Coach Rule's message after last year, the season didn't end the way that you guys wanted it to, but what's just the overall message coming into this year with what seems to be a renewed energy?
7: Yeah, to just not worry about anything outside of the building and to just focus on us and do what's required of us and do what we got to do to win.
6: Now you have the new jerseys, sporting them. Pretty cool, pretty slick look, right?
7: Yeah. It's a good look. Yeah, I love them. Mm-hmm.
6: So, you know, first reaction, you got the numbers, the pattern on the numbers and all of that. And how much you guys are pretty fired up, I'm sure, when the jersey reveal, right?
7: Yeah, we're all super excited. Yeah.
6: Rex, thanks so much. Again, we're glad that you're healthy, feeling 100%. Look forward to watching you play on Saturdays.
7: Yeah, thank you.
5: Again, Rex Guthrie there. Kyle had a chance to catch up with him last week as they were here for internal media days. You know, he was a guy that obviously was big part of the mix last year. And when I had a chance to talk with Addison Williams about him, they really rave about his upside. And so I know he got, unfortunately, a lot of people chiming in on his performances last year. But, I mean, he's the guy that was a guy that got thrown into the fire and was having to clean up a lot of things that when things are falling apart up front a little bit, I guess, if you will.
0: Yeah, there was a lot of Rex chasing people down on explosive runs. You know, you got to be better up front. The front four this year has to be better. The linebacking group has to be better. I would imagine the defensive line this year is at minimum going to be a little bit better than what we saw last year. The linebacking group, I think Owen Chambliss is a game changer as a player, as a talent, but somebody who understands the defense. I think Vincent Shavers, being a year older, is going to be massive. Dexter Foster is a guy that we'll talk about a little bit more as we move forward. You know, Hawthorne as well, coming from Iowa State. There's just a lot of guys that have played some games. But on that back end, there's areas where they have to be a little bit better. I think Tyler Yelk is one of those coaches that we don't talk about enough in the safety room, but the NFL experience that he brings here, the relationship that he's created with Addison Williams. Rex will get his shot. He certainly got his shot. Remember, he's a young player. So
5: yes.
0: He made this is a young team. Matt Rule brings it up a lot. I mean, last year they were the youngest team and one of the youngest teams in the conference with the amount of, you know, freshmen and sophomores that they were playing. So I would venture to guess that the amount he played last year, it can only help him. And of course he had the off-season labrum surgery, so he's going to come into this year. He wasn't a part of the spring, so he's going to come into this year fully healthy and rested.
5: I'll tell you this, and we brought this up on during the bowl game about just the communication, and you know, Damon was talking about with what Utah did and just the different looks, like the communication had to be there. And just from my perspective on the sideline, I think there was a little bit, just maybe because of those young guys that were in there, and that a little bit of maybe some breakdown on the communication at times, that will only get better with time.
0: Yeah, I'm really excited. We had a chance to talk a little bit with MacDougall, who was here for, we didn't formally have an interview with him, but we just got a chance to chat with him. I mean, that's because you lose some I mean, losing a Deshaun Singleton is huge, right? Not having him in the back end of that defense and having to replace that, just overall experience. But MacDougall, again, another guy who understands the system for Rob Orch. I did this breakdown of explosive plays that were allowed. I understand the competition's a little bit different, but the explosive plays last year at San Diego State's defense, I mean, they were third in the country in total plays of 20-plus yards allowed. Rush, which we know there's a lot of explosive plays of 10-plus, 20-plus yards. They were top 20 in yards of 10 or more, runs of 10 or more yards allowed. They were second in the country of passes of 20-plus yards given up. So in terms of explosive plays, Rob Orch, it's in his DNA to not give up that big explosive play.
5: Isn't it funny that that's certainly one thing that the defense has got to get better at, but that's what you're hearing a lot of the offense say, that they want to be able to make those big explosive plays.
0: Yeah, and I also did that number with Calandria and just how he... I mean, he was, in terms of 10-plus yard runs last year, he was 11th amongst FBS individual players. He was 11th with runs of 10 or more, 21st in FBS of runs of 20-plus, top 20 in passes of 10-plus. He was top 20 in passes of 30-plus. UNLV was an explosive offense. The difference is they weren't playing Big Ten defenses. So you have to alter those numbers and perhaps expectations. But my expectation is Calandria's going to give them an explosive nature that they haven't had from that position.
5: Hy-Vee, there's a helpful smile in every aisle. Hy-Vee proudly supports the Huskers. All right, got to get to a break. Coming up next, it's trivia time. Keep it here on Sports Nightly.
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5: Welcome back to Sports Nightly. It is just about time for trivia, but people like to weigh in on this conversation about dream opponents. So Big Mike on the text says a dream location or opponent for Nebraska football can't be a former Big 8 or Big 12 opponent because we've already been there. SEC would be LSU, Georgia, Ole Miss, Florida, or Cal U. ACC would be Florida State, Pitt, Clemson, Duke, or SMU. Pitt. We also had some people weigh in on the chat about Virginia Tech. I believe it was Children of the Corn.
0: Let's see that. Pitt, though. That's an odd choice.
5: I would. It just continue to add to names that we haven't already mentioned of the entire.
0: Troy has some work to do.
5: The entire.
0: He's scheduling the entire FBS.
5: Yes, entire FBS. We've listed, I think, just about every potential opponent for Nebraska. But all right, it is time for some trivia as we welcome in Christopher Sullivan Diaz, everybody's favorite intern.
13: That's right.
0: A public library shirt.
13: It is. I went there.
5: When?
0: You went to the Los Angeles Public Library?
13: Yeah.
5: You do you check out books?
13: I did.
0: What's that supposed to mean? You don't think he reads?
13: I read a lot.
5: I know he reads, but I didn't know if you check out books.
13: No, I don't. But now I do.
5: You could use a Kindle.
13: I don't use a Kindle. I'm brick and mortar with
0: did
13: my
0: you
13: books.
0: Did you buy that t-shirt as like a conversation starter? Be like, hey, I went to a library that one time.
13: Actually, it was a gift.
0: Okay.
5: Yeah. Okay.
13: All right.
5: Free t-shirts. Everybody loves them.
13: Thank you to the library. All right. Let's get right into it.
0: Ugh.
13: How many colors are there in the rainbow? Yes.
5: Five.
13: No.
0: This is really cheap, babe.
13: That's the usual saying.
0: Six.
13: No. Jess?
5: Seven?
13: Yes. All right. Jess is up.
5: I didn't
13: one.
5: Know if you counted purple.
13: Another one. How many legs does a spider have?
0: Eight.
13: Yes. Mm. 1-1.
0: Yeah.
13: In soccer, how many players are on the field for each team? Kyle?
0: 11.
13: Mm. Yes.
0: Yeah.
13: 2-1. Early lead. Okay. How many rings are there on the Olympic flag?
5: Five.
13: Yes. 2-2. Okay. What time loop movie is also an annual celebration held on February 2nd?
0: Time loop movie?
5: I wouldn't know a movie. Question.
13: It's a time loop. It happens over and over. You repeat the same
5: thing. Groundhog Day.
13: Yes, Jess. Yep. So, yes, you are winning right now at 3-2. But finally, we have a special surprise of Trivia Tuesday with a special celebrity guest to deliver the final question that is going to be worth a Trivia Tuesday first 3 points.
5: Wow.
13: So, Camden, can I get the video?
14: What's up, Husker Nation? Matty Mills here, out on the bike today, biking through Iowa, and headed to Boone right now. Windy day today, lots of wind out of the north, unfortunately lots of riding in the north. So windy day out here, about 65-ish miles. We're pulling into Boone right now though, so almost done, almost pain-free, but I did get a call from our guy Chris in charge of trivia today, and he said he wants me to do the final question for today. So the question: Ragbri isn't the only cycling event going on right now. Tour de France, also in Europe, the best in the world, going at it, going up mountains every day. So the question for Jess and Kyle: how far is the Tour de France?
13: Okay, before you guys answer, both of you are going to have the opportunity to answer, so I'm going to collect both of them at the same
0: time. I don't have the slightest clue.
13: Here's the thing. Whoever has the closest answer will get the first ever three-point play in Trivia Tuesday.
5: All right.
13: So if you want to take a moment to reflect, think about it, the Tour de

0: I don't know, 50?
1: No. So, Jess?
2: It was 164 kilometers is 101 miles.
1: Jess with the first ever three-point play in Trivia Tuesday history.
0: Was she allowed to Google that?
2: I just Googled 164.
1: I did.
0: But are you allowed to do that?
1: I did check that she was not Googling the answer. So she did technically say...
0: Are you
1: say,
0: allowed to Google conversion rates, though?
1: Yes.
0: Because that makes it a lot easier.
1: I'd say a conversion rate is fine, as long as it's not interpreting as like, answer to the question itself.
0: If I you don't want
1: a
0: know.
1: Challenge,
2: how many miles is it?
0: Because you had no gauge on what 101
1: let's
0: miles
1: restart.
0: Was.
1: Let's restart.
0: You Googled.
1: Let's restart this.
0: Am I right, Kevin?
1: Give me your closest answers. So, Jess, you were way off.
2: But you said
0: wait,
2: so
0: she wasn't right?
1: No, but it's the closest answer.
0: Okay.
1: So why don't we try this again and try to give me... So the Tour de France is through the entirety of France.
0: Is it really?
1: Yes. So how many miles do you think that could possibly
0: I still don't know.
1: For a bike race? Give me your closest answer. Both.
3: They bike for like 23 days.
2: 1,500 miles.
1: Okay. Kyle?
0: 3,000.
1: I'd say that Jess is still closer.
0: Of course she is.
1: She's off by 544 miles. You are off by 964.
2: All right.
1: So, sorry,
2: Kyle.
1: So
2: we should probably do some cycling studying.
1: Well, but we got Rhonda and Matt to both inform us.
2: I know.
0: So 50 miles was
2: I don't think, honestly.
1: It was way correct. 50 miles, the Tour de France? You thought Lance Armstrong was the best at riding 50 miles for the bike?
0: I don't know a single thing about the Tour de France other than Lance Armstrong had a yellow bracelet growing up.
1: Yeah, and something else.
2: I'm forfeiting those 3 points. I don't deserve those either.
1: Well, you still did win 3-2.
2: 3-2, so.
0: I think I'm still tied with Coatney.
1: You're still tied with Coatney.
0: Again, I don't like, I'll do it because I like CSD, but I don't like the segment.
2: You were all for it at the beginning.
0: I was. And then it happened.
1: You had an early lead. You almost had it.
0: By the way, Matty Mills, can you get to the point a little
1: That's
0: quicker?
1: What I'm saying. You know,
2: he had to show us he's actually biking.
0: By the way, it's very impressive what he's doing right now.
2: Yes.
1: What a get up, too, am I right?
2: Although, next time, like, I'm with you.
0: Is that comfortable sitting on the bike?
1: Probably
0: right
1: not. No.
2: Absolutely not. Absolutely not. For those that were just listening on the radio, that check in from Matty Mills was while he was riding a bicycle into where was he going? He said it like four times.
1: Boone, Iowa.
2: Boone, Iowa. Yeah. So, congratulations. He'll be checking in, I think, a couple more times. Apparently, they keep trying to surprise us, but we know it's coming. So, congratulations to Matty. We'll check in with you again tomorrow. All right, we're back to wrap up the show next.
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3: 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Welcome back to Sports Nightly. I think it's probably safe to say a sport you will not be getting the call on to do play-by-play for is cycling or like the Tour de France.
2: I think it got ruled out. I think today was the day it got ruled out.
3: 50 miles. I said 100. I thought maybe throwing out kilometers would make me sound a little bit like I knew what I was talking about.
2: You tried to confuse us there.
3: I think they do measure it in kilometers, but that's as close as I got was the KM instead of the
2: Look,
3: the
2: trivia,
3: number.
2: Trivia Tuesday, I've had just about enough, to be honest with you. We got to find a new segment for CSD.
3: We are talking about doing like an intern gathering and playing trivia, and I don't think you're going to be chosen first after this performance this summer.
2: No. If it's like early 2000s NFL or, the 2003 New Jersey Nets,
3: or
2: I got nothing to offer you.
3: Eminem or, no, who's your
2: Eminem?
3: Guy?
2: Eminem
3: and who's your other guy?
2: Post Malone.
3: No, your other rapper that you like.
2: 50 Cent?
3: 50 Cent, yeah.
2: Yeah.
3: If it's included with that, like old school rap or 2000s rap, you're in it.
2: I've told everybody since coming here, I'm very limited in what I can do. Luckily, you guys don't ask me to do a whole lot here, aside from what I do.
3: Well, again, we won't be anticipating Kyle getting stolen away
2: from
3: the Tour
2: paintball?
3: De France.
2: When's our, I forget about trivia. We've got to shoot some paint.
3: Yeah, he wants to do paintball. I don't know. I've never done that.
2: I've done it once or twice. It's been a long time. I wonder if this probably the chat would know if there's a. I would imagine with the amount of land here that there's some. What is it, Beatrice? I imagine there's some pretty good paintball courses here.
3: Maybe we'll have to do that. I don't know.
2: DB's
3: we'll
2: got to be a part of it though, and BMAC. I want everybody in.
3: Oh,
2: Searles.
3: Boy.
2: Imagine Searles, big body, just running around like this, just doing pass.
3: Dude,
2: block.
3: You know he's a hunter. He'd just be pelting
2: true.
3: All of us.
2: But he's such a big target though. He can't hide behind anything.
3: He'd shoot you before you'd shoot
2: him, imagine him trying to hide behind a bale of hay. That big body offensive lineman.
3: Stop making me laugh. I can't laugh because it makes me cough. Oh, man. The big dog.
2: The big dog. That's Josh. Josh running around. Just a group of people that don't belong on a paintball course just running around.
3: Yeah. I don't know. I've never
2: played
3: paintball,
2: really.
3: But it'd be fun. I'm looking forward to some more picks, though. That's what I'm excited about for football.
2: This is my year.
3: Pick segment.
2: This is my year. I've started studying already.
3: I've been texting with the big dog. We are planning on having a podcast soon, but he's one. He likes to go to practice before he likes to chime in on everything. So, but we'll get him on soon to preview the season, and then we'll start having regularly scheduled appearances from the big dog. But all right, that's going to do it for us. Thanks, Christopher Sullivan Diaz, for once again expertly navigating Trivia Tuesday. Camden Cohn as well for Kyle Crooks, and Maddie Mills checking in again. I'm assuming we'll hear from him again coming up tomorrow. But speaking of tomorrow night, Natalie Potts going to be on the program. We'll get an update from her. So have a great night. We'll talk to you tomorrow night here on Sports Nightly.
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0: Soundgarden fell on black days on Nebraska's rock station 94 Rock. And speaking of days, after today, 18 days away for Mimosa Fest. That's right, Saturday, August 8th in downtown Norfolk, brought to you by Five Crowns Golf. We are going to be on Norfolk Avenue between 2nd and 3rd Street from 11 a.m. to 9 p.m. It is free to get in, so come bring your friends, all your friends, and your lawn chairs and enjoy the music all day long, plus food trucks, the beer garden, and, of course, mimosas. I'm talking several mimosa variations, plus plenty of other drinks for you as well. A portion of the proceeds will benefit Liberty Center. 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
5: 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Partly cloudy tonight, low around 61. Mostly cloudy for you tomorrow with showers likely in the afternoon, high near 75. And mostly cloudy tomorrow night with a chance of showers, low around 59 degrees.
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Hey, just a reminder, we're still looking for healthcare heroes. 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I've got Styx, REM, and more coming up, but right now, Van Halen.

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1: I'm pleased to be joined today on Faith Health Inside Look by Dr. Tristan Hartzell with Faith Health. And today we're talking about trigger finger.
2: When it's just clicking and locking, it's pretty easy to diagnose. For other people, it is that classic clunking. So they make a fist and their finger gets stuck and they have to use their other hand to pull it out. It clunks through. Yeah. And sometimes they just show up late and it's a contracture. It's like, what has happened here? So by simple but complicated, it's simple to diagnose when you come see us, but it's complicated and describe this as a one symptom that people have from it. So we talk about things like injections or formal therapy, and sometimes we do surgery as well. It kind of is the patient's preference at that point. Do they want to get it over with? Are they sick of it? Or they want to try and drag their feet with some of these simpler options first?
1: Yeah.
2: Sometimes we do it percutaneously with needles as well, though there's pluses and minuses to that. But again, there's not a right or wrong way to do it. It's just however you're comfortable with doing it and however the patient is comfortable treating it.
1: Thank you, doctor. And that's Faith Health Inside Look.
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0: 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Partly cloudy tonight, low around 61. Mostly cloudy for you tomorrow with showers likely in the afternoon, high near 75. And mostly cloudy tomorrow night with a chance of showers, low around 59 degrees.
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Right before that, I've got Everclear, Foreigner, Bob Seger, and more coming up. But right now, let's hit that highway with Judas Priest.

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Hey, make sure you check out 90s at Noon. 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And you never know what you're going to hear. You might hear this from John Bon Jovi.

0: 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Hey, have you registered for your opportunity to pick your pastime yet? 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
0: 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The Show and Shine runs from noon to 4. 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The Guardians of the Children Heartland Chapter will have a tent set up on site. There will also be food and a beer garden. 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

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Let's go ahead and keep it going for you right now with Tesla.

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4: It's time for a severe tongue lashing. I'm Dee Snider with your daily House of Hair cut.
5: Just a trim, don't buzz me, all right?
4: 1980, Kiss unveiled their first new drummer at New York's Palladium. The newly Kiss-christened Eric Carr, born Paul Caravello, was made up to look like a fox and replaced the Catman, Peter Criss. Here's some stuff on the late drummer. 1. Paul Caravello auditioned for Kiss by sending in a bright orange envelope with a cassette tape inside of him singing the Kiss song, Shandy. A Kiss staffer noticed the bright envelope in the huge stack of submissions and pulled it out because it stood out. His recording sounded great, and that got him an audition with the band. He immediately impressed Paul and Gene, got the gig, and Eric Carr was on stage with Kiss 2 weeks later. Orange envelope, duly noted. 2. Eric recorded and toured with Kiss until his death in 1991. As the most prolific musician in the band, he not only played drums and added backing vocals, he also played bass, guitar, and piano on a number of songs. His last public appearance with the band was at the MTV Video Music Awards just 2 weeks before he died. Sad. And 3, in February of 1991, Eric was diagnosed with a rare form of heart disease. Doctors were hopeful that the treatment would be successful, but just days after the MTV Awards, he suffered an aneurysm and was rushed to the hospital. A few days later, he had a brain hemorrhage and never regained consciousness. Even sadder. Here's a song from the first album Kiss appeared on without their trademark makeup. Eric Carr's on drums.

0: That's Kiss with Lick It Up on your daily House of Hair cut. To keep up with everything in the world of old school metal, visit the HOH website at houseofhaironline.com. I'm Dee Snider saying follow me on X and Instagram at Dee Snider. Like me on Facebook and download the free Cameo app if you want a personal video message from me for anyone for any occasion. It makes a great gift. And let me remind you once again, if it ain't metal, it's crap. See you tomorrow.
1: Nothing says summer better than a night at the Pierce County Fair, July 22nd through July 26th. Wednesday has the NNPAI Tractor Pull. 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
3: When it's just clicking and locking, it's pretty easy to diagnose. For other people, it is that classic clunking. So they make a fist and their finger gets stuck and they have to use their other hand to pull it out. It clunks through. Yeah. And sometimes they just show up late and it's a contracture. It's like, what has happened here? So by simple but complicated, it's simple to diagnose when you come see us, but it's complicated and describe this as a one symptom that people have from it. So we talk about things like injections or formal therapy, and sometimes we do surgery as well. It kind of is the patient's preference at that point. Do they want to get it over with? Are they sick of it? Or they want to try and drag their feet with some of these simpler options first? Sometimes we do it percutaneously with needles as well, though there's pluses and minuses to that. But again, there's not a right or wrong way to do it. It's just however you're comfortable with doing it and however the patient is comfortable treating it.
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6: 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Partly cloudy for the rest of the night, low around 61. Tomorrow, mostly cloudy with showers likely in the afternoon, high near 75. And tomorrow night, mostly cloudy with a chance of showers, low around 59 degrees.
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It's Cracker on Nebraska's Rock Station 94 Rock. Robert Plant with Not My Nickname in High School. Tall, cool one. Ben Keller hanging out here with you on your Tuesday evening. I've got Green Day on the way. Right now, Steph Leppard.

Originally recorded by the English rock band The Move in 1972, that's ELO's 1977 version of Do Ya on Nebraska's rock station 94 Rock. Hey, make sure you check out the lineup of live music for Greenline Great Night over on our website, 94rock.fm. I'll give you more details of what's happening in a bit. Right now, it's Pink Floyd.

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It's the Eagles on Nebraska's Rock Station 94 Rock Scandal. Right before that, here in the final hour of your Tuesday evening, let's go ahead and keep it going and hold our boom boxes up high with Peter Gabriel.

0: self-titled debut album. That's Marcy Playground, Sex and Candy on Nebraska's Rock Station 94 Rock. And that reminds me to remind you to check out 90s at Noon. It's brought to you by District Events Center, located in the River Point District here in Norfolk. I've got your NCN AccuWeather forecast and Motley Crue coming up.
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7: 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Partly cloudy for the rest of the night, low around 61. Tomorrow, mostly cloudy with showers likely in the afternoon, high near 75. And tomorrow night, mostly cloudy with a chance of showers, low around 59 degrees.
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Theorizing that one could use their radio to time travel back to the greatest era in classic rock, Dr. Sam Beckett stepped into this 94 rock block and fell.

0: It's Aerosmith on Nebraska's Rock Station 94 Rock. Don Henley right before that. 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
9: 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Scattered showers for your Wednesday, mostly cloudy with a high topping out near 75. Then scattered showers again for tonight. We're getting down to around 59 degrees.
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Hello there, I'm Ron Burgundy. You're listening to something that's kind of a big deal. It's a 94 rock block. You stay classy, Northeast Nebraska.

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1: 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Wednesday has the NNPAI Tractor Pull. On Thursday, fill the rumble with the Outlaw Truck and Tractor Pulling Association shaking the stands. 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
7: 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Scattered showers for your Wednesday. Mostly cloudy with a high topping out near 75. Then scattered showers again for tonight. Low getting down to around 59 degrees.
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0: has left us another riddle, Robin. I don't break, but I block. I don't stop, but I rock. What am I?
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2: 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Batman!

Austin 316 says, you better not turn the channel during this 94 Rock Block. And that's the bottom line, because Stone Cold said so.

0: 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You might want to exercise a little caution over the next couple of days.
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11: 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Scattered showers for your Wednesday, mostly cloudy with a high topping out near 75. Then scattered showers again for tonight, low getting down to around 59 degrees.
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1: Nothing says summer better than a night at the Pierce County Fair, July 22nd through July 26th. Wednesday has the NNPAI Tractor Pull. On Thursday, fill the rumble with the Outlaw Truck and Tractor Pulling Association shaking the stands. 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

0: 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Bueller? 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
7: 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Scattered showers for your Wednesday. Mostly cloudy with a high topping out near 75. Then scattered showers again for tonight. We're getting down to around 59 degrees.
8: 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It's science.
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7: 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Located on Main Street in Bloomfield, Nebraska. Scattered showers for your Wednesday, mostly cloudy with a high topping out near 75, then scattered showers again for tonight, low getting down to around 59 degrees.
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4: 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Scattered showers for your Wednesday. Mostly cloudy with a high topping out near 75. Then scattered showers again for tonight. Low getting down to around 59 degrees.
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1: 63 degrees at 6:13. Scattered showers, high of 70 today. Good morning. Happy hump day. Welcome to a Wednesday. Thank you both for listening. Mookie in the morning. Holly Weirminute. Tea time with the T-Man coming up. And we'll talk with the lovely Lita Ford. 94 Rock.

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14: Good morning. 12 Wayne County jurors and 2 alternates were seated yesterday before opening statements began in the first-degree murder trial of 33-year-old Carl Ruskamp. Prosecutors accused Ruskamp of killing his father, 65-year-old Gerald Ruskamp, as he laid on a couch inside the family's home near the Wayne-Cumming County line in September of 2022. Prosecutor Beth Beninato argued that financial struggles played into the motive.
15: I need an apartment. I need a car. And Dad, you're going to pay for it. I expect you to pay for it. And this is a case about opportunity, vulnerability, and controlled rage.
14: Lead defense attorney Tim Nerlinger told jurors that the case centers around two key questions.
16: Who killed Gerald Burstein? And was Carl Burstein crazy?
14: If convicted of first-degree murder, Carl Ruskamp faces a mandatory sentence of life in prison without parole. He faces up to 100 additional years in prison if convicted on the weapons charge. The city of Norfolk is taking another step in the process of creating a new field at Tahazuka Park. The city council voted 6-0 Monday night to advertise bids for the improvement project. Parks and Recreation Director Nate Powell says usage of the existing fields has doubled since 2017, creating a new need for expansion. According to Powell, the complex attracted more than 91,000 visitors last year. He hopes to finalize the design process in August and conduct the bid opening in September. An update on Nebraska's Senate race. Democratic candidate Cindy Burbank will not appear on Nebraska's November ballot after declining her party's nomination. Secretary of State Bob Evenin said Burbank submitted all the paperwork by the deadline, leaving his office no choice but to accept her request. Evenin called Burbank's decision, quote, a cynical manipulation of the ballot process, end quote. Earlier this year, the Nebraska Supreme Court overturned his decision to remove her from the primary ballot, ruling the Republican Party's challenge was filed too late. You can find more of today's news online at newschannelnebraska.com. From the NCN Newsroom, I'm Brandon Shanahan.
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13: 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Pretty happy hump day, cooler, and we get that much-needed rain. Scattered showers, high of 70 today, low of 60 tonight. Rain and another high of 70 tomorrow. Right now, 63, Holly Weird Minute, tea time with the T-Man coming up. Next hour, we talk with the lovely Lita Ford. Right now, Mr. Sister, 94 Rock.

Hey there, hair farmers. This is Dee Snider of Twisted Sister, and you are going to take it, but you probably won't like it. Talking about Mookie in the Morning on 94 Rock.

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2: Formula One driver Lewis Hamilton posted pics from his vacation with Kim Kardashian. They're a perfect match. He's a legend on four wheels, she's a legend on all fours. The View is on hiatus for the next few weeks. The hosts are looking forward to spending more time screaming at their families. Travis Kelce posted his first Instagram photos since marrying Taylor Swift. In one picture, she even let him pick out his own outfit.
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2: If you're having a birthday today, have a happy one. You share it with one of the GOAT game show hosts, Alex Trebek. Would have had a birthday today. Happy heavenly one. Rest in peace, Alex, for 200. And we're asking on Facebook, was Jeopardy the best game show ever, or what was? We have suggestions like The Price is Right, Wheel of Fortune, Press Your Luck, Who Wants to Be a Millionaire, Family Feud, etc. Or as they say on Family Feud, go out on your own with a different answer. What's the best game show ever?
3: It's Family Feud right now, just because of the host.
2: Yeah, Steve Harvey is the best. Plus, you know, unlike Richard Dawson, he doesn't like, creepily kiss every woman.
3: Yeah.
2: I think that guy single-handedly spread STDs across America back in the 70s.
3: Everybody had mouth herpes.
2: It's so funny to watch, like, with my son now, and he's like, why is that guy kissing everybody? That's just weird. And back then, we didn't think anything of it. Like, oh, what a nice guy. He's just a friendly, warm, welcoming host. It's like, now he'd be getting pepper sprayed and lawsuits and whatnot. But yes. Loved The Feud, and also loved Match Game. I mean, talk about inappropriate, some of those answers. I don't know how they got away with them back day. He said that he'd like to blank her blank. Plus, I think everyone on that show was drunk back then. I think they'd all get sauced before they tape it, which made the answers even funnier. Same with Hollywood Squares. Just Google Paul Lynde Hollywood Squares, some of his answers I don't think you could get away with today. I also love, from the 80s, Remote Control on MTV. That was a fun one with, you know, dumping popcorn on the contestants. Yeah. And then when they would lose, their Craftmatic adjustable chair or whatever it was would get dragged through the back of the set. And then they would get strapped to the bed and have to identify the music videos on there. Plus, there was Kari Werber. Hello.
3: Yeah. I think one from this era that I don't know that was ever on like a major network, but the Taxi, where you got to
2: Cash Cab,
3: so good, so
2: oh, yes.
3: good.
2: Oh yeah, especially the host, he was hilarious.
3: I like he's a great comedian.
2: Yes, Ben Bailey, he would always start with some weird voice so they wouldn't know they were in the Cash Cab. Where are you? Where you go? And then he'd turn on the lights and the bells. You're in the Cash Cab. Yes. I wonder how many people would get into a cab in New York and, like, be disappointed it wasn't the Cash Cab and just, like, get out immediately. I'm waiting for the Cash Cab. Keep it going. Let us know on Facebook on Alex Trebek's birthday. What's the best game show ever?
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6: Good morning. Former Columbus High School volleyball player Peyton Erb picked up one more win in her high school career as the blue team beat the red in the 2026 NCAA Senior Volleyball Showcase in five sets. Blue team head coach Tim Hedger from Johnson County Central reflected on the evening.
7: I was just telling them it's so great to be able to coach these players that I've seen at State over the last 4 years, and so many talented athletes from all the different classes, and it was just a lot of fun to be a part of.
6: News Channel Nebraska will continue with television coverage of the showcase today from the girls and boys basketball showcases. The Norfolk Elkhorn Valley Bank Junior Legion baseball team punched their ticket to the Area 6 District Championship after beating Columbus 1 Nebraska FCU 9-2 yesterday. Incoming junior Easton Hughes led the way with a 104-pitch performance. Norfolk now turns their attention to punching their ticket to the 2026 Class A tournament in Hastings this weekend. Nebraska football will be here before you know it, and one of the major tasks this Husker football team has to face is replacing All-American running back Emmett Johnson. One of the running backs expected to be in the battle for the primary ball carrier, Isaiah Mosey, was initially recruited as a wide receiver. Mosey was on the Huskers radio network early this week and reflected on what that transition has been like.
8: Last year, kind of not knowing as much as I did now, being in position now, like, hey, I know what I'm doing now. I know what play this is. I know where alignment going. It's a much better advantage than I do with just, hey, get the ball, know what I'm doing a little bit and make people miss. But now it's like, hey, I know what I'm doing.
6: Mosey will be joined in the backfield with second-year running back Makai Nelson, incoming freshman Jamal Rule, and recently announced redshirt freshman Tyke Hayes, who transferred from Iowa Western after spending his freshman year at Penn State. You can find more of today's sports online at newschannelnebraska.com. From the NCN Sports Desk, I'm Brandon Shanahan.
5: Thank you very much. 70s at 7 coming up, and we'll talk with the lovely Lita Ford. 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
1: Well, now on American Top 40, the story of that rock band singer who says the most important thing you've got to watch while touring is your diet. He says you have to avoid eating good food at all costs. That's what lead singer David Lee Roth of the rock group Van Halen told writer Terry Atkinson. His tongue had to be in his cheek when he said, "If you get your mind and body adapted to healthy stuff, you're really going to fall to pieces out there because it's totally unavailable. So what I do is eat a lot of greasy burgers and other garbage food and wash it all down with anything that's got a lot of sugar in it." It seems that Roth once tried to eat good food, and the results were just disastrous. Somebody took me to a nice health food restaurant in San Francisco, he says. I had one of those big nutritious salads and passed out halfway through. It took three chili dogs and a Snickers bar to revive me.

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94 Rock and Mookie in the morning. Some good economic news. Walmart has lowered prices on everything from beef to Coca-Cola. Or as I call that, breakfast just got a lot cheaper.

Hello there. This is Stewie Griffin. You're listening to Mookie in the Morning on 94 Rock. By the way, what kind of a name is Mookie? Sounds like Dookie. You're just one letter away from being Pooh, you know.

0: rock goes behind the music. Lita Ford talking about her legendary duet with Ozzy.
1: I met Tony Iommi first. We were on tour and we were in Germany. And after the show, he invited me to his hotel room and I spent the night. So that was fun. The rest is rock and roll history.
2: Yeah, that was written at a time where Lita was hanging out with Ozzy Osbourne, and it reached top 10 status.
1: When we started writing the song, we were stuck in this little room, and we didn't realize that we were in there all night long until the sun came up. I love playing Close My Eyes Forever. I love it.

0: Ozzy, 94 Rock and Mookie in the morning. She will be up at Sturgis in just a few weeks, August 10th at the Full Throttle Saloon in Vail, South Dakota. And she joins us now, the lovely Lita Ford. Good morning.
1: I'm looking for Mookie.
2: Yes, I'm looking for Lita. Well, maybe you do know me because you actually follow me on Twitter and I've pestered you a couple of times to do an interview for the show, but I know you're busy, so I'm glad we finally got to talk to you. You're like, it's the Twitter stalker. Well, I also remember you, for some reason this always stuck in my head. It was like around 96 or 97. It was the time when rock was kind of in a downturn, the Lilith Fair thing was big and all that stuff. It was not a great era for rock. And I remember seeing you on MTV, you were out on a beach, and you were saying, "What happened to our rock and roll? When is rock coming back to kick us in the butt?" Well, it came back, and you've certainly been carrying the torch to make sure we've got the butt kicking rock, so appreciate that.
1: Awesome. Thank you. I really appreciate that. yeah, right. Lilith Fair. I thought, I can't do that. It's just not in me.
2: And really, who likes hairy armpits other than European people?
1: We broke out the old Explorer Hamers. You know the old Explorers I used to play in the Runaways? We broke those out. We're going to clean them up and set them up, and
2: nice.
1: I'm going to start playing those a little bit. Serial number 0048.
2: Wow.
1: And 00, the white one's number 0012.
2: If you ever hit some dire straits there, that'd be some eBay gold you can bank on.
1: Oh, God. And the white one is so old, it's not white anymore. It looks yellow. It's really cool, though. It sounds great. And we're just polishing them up, and we're going to break them out again.
2: That is awesome. Well, you mentioned the Runaways. I wanted to ask you, I know you had some ups and downs with that band, but what would you say are some of the lessons you learned from your time with Joan and the gang?
1: Oh, boy, I learned a lot from the Runaways. And it's interesting because we were put together by this long, skinny man that looks like a cross between Frankenstein and David Bowie. And he knew what he was doing when he put together that band. But what I learned from that was we were not a team. The Runaways were not a team. We were each our own individual personalities, however you want to say it. We each had our own individual characters. And I think that's a mistake in a band. You want to be a team and you want to work together, which is one reason why we didn't really get along that well, because we were put together to play. We weren't put together to be buddies.
2: Well, yeah, and you each have your own ideas, and your own directions and your own goals, and they don't always necessarily jibe with one another, so.
1: Right. Then again, brothers and sisters argue, too.
2: Sure, sure.
1: So it kind of goes like that, but you don't want to argue in the band, but the Runaways were just a hoot.
2: Well, plus, you were a pioneer, you all were, because, this was a time back in the mid-70s where women you didn't see a woman with a guitar, and if you did, I think a lot of men were threatened by that, so you really led the way, and now it's commonplace to see, female rockers, but back then, you were one of the first.
1: There weren't any. There was nowhere to look for a direction from another woman, like now, if you're 12 years old, some through the rock category and find Lita Ford. And you can say, hey, I want to be like Lita Ford. She looks cool. I like what she's doing. I didn't have that. I had the Ritchie Blackmores and the Tony Iommis. And, I didn't have the girls weren't out there kicking butt.
2: You just had a lot of men who looked like girls.
1: Yeah, well nothing wrong with hair,
2: No.
1: Everyone's bagging on the 80s and the big hair. It's like, God, why do they do that?
2: I'm just so glad I have hair.
1: I know. Exactly. That's how I feel. I'm like, man, I got some freaking hair here. This is cool.
2: And I use just as much hairspray as I did back then, so. You and I probably are personally responsible for the destruction of the ozone layer, or at least all of the rockers were, so.
1: The 80s were responsible for the destruction of the ozone layer.
2: All the hairspray.
1: I love it. That's brilliant. I'm going to remember that one. That's brilliant.
2: Just pay me like 38 cents every time you use it, and we're good.
1: Get your royalties.
2: Exactly. But getting back to the Runaways, you talked about how you weren't a team. Is it hard to find, even though now you have your own band, people that you can bond with and be on the road with for months at a time and work with for years?
1: It's difficult in any aspect in life, really. I mean, just something so stupid as finding the right babysitter for your child. It's difficult. You don't like a person for whatever reason. They're not doing something right. They don't sound right. They don't act right. You want somebody that's going to bring the best out of you as an artist. And that's what a producer's job is, basically, is to bring the best out of you as an artist.
0: Exactly. And, you know, we were talking about The Runaways. I understand you had a conversation with Joan Jett recently about possibly getting the band back together. How did that go?
1: Well, it didn't go as well as I thought it would. I had asked Joan if she would want to put The Runaways back together. So,
2: oh, wow.
1: I haven't gotten an answer.
2: Did she give you a reason why that she might not be up for that?
1: Well, it's pretty much our managers talking at this point. When I think she needs to just tell me yes or no. Basically, that's what it boils down to. And I love her. I think she's talented. She's absolutely an amazing singer.
2: Oh, yeah.
1: She's an amazing performer. She rocks them. And I love her dearly, but I just would like a yes or no answer from her.
2: Right, not from her publicist. Well, on the subject of The Runaways, they made a movie about your band a couple of years ago with Kristen Stewart and Dakota Fanning. Did you see it?
1: I saw clips. I saw pieces here and there. I think I saw the scene in the shower, Sandy. That's kind of all I saw. And then I saw the trailer. They got me kicking somebody in the chest or something like that.
2: Did that actually happen?
1: I didn't kick anybody. Don't get me wrong. I would have picked up a Marshall stack and threw it across the room. But to kick a person, I never hit anybody in my life.
2: It has to be frustrating when you're seeing yourself and your life being portrayed up on the screen and you're yelling at it going, I didn't do that. I didn't say that. That's not me.
1: That's why I don't want to see it.
2: I don't blame you.
1: But anyway, it was good for the girls, and I'm happy for them that they had they got a chance to do that film. That's pretty cool.
2: Well, I mean, you've written your own book about your time with the Runaways, so maybe they could turn that into a movie, and you would have a chance to tell your side there.
1: Yeah, definitely.
2: Well,
1: that would be
2: cool.
1: Well,
2: Scout Taylor Compton played you in the Runaways movie. If you could hand pick any actress, who would you pick to play you? If you could pick anyone to redo a Runaways movie or just do a Lita movie, who would you go with?
1: Okay, this is an if question, right?
2: I would want
1: Raquel Welch in her younger days.
2: Oh, that would have been awesome. Yeah, she passed away just a couple of years ago, but she was still looking great even in her later years.
1: She was so hot in her younger days, you know, in that movie.
2: Yeah, the Billion Years BC movie with the fur bikini and everything. The cavewoman look,
1: oh,
2: I'm sure.
1: Oh, bring it on. That was some sexy stuff.
0: Well, you're still bringing it in. We'll see you at Sturgis, August 10th, Full Throttle Saloon, Lita Ford. Thanks for the time. Safe travels.
1: God bless y'all. We'll see you soon.
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12: Good morning. 12 Wayne County jurors and two alternates were seated yesterday before opening statements began in the first-degree murder trial of 33-year-old Carl Ruskamp. Prosecutors accused Ruskamp of killing his father, 65-year-old Gerald Ruskamp, as he laid on a couch inside the family's home near the Wayne-Cumming County line in September of 2022. Prosecutor Beth Beninato argued that financial struggles played into the motive.
13: I need an apartment. I need a car. And Dad, you're going to pay for it. I expect you to pay for it. This is a case about opportunity, vulnerability, and controlled rage.
12: Lead defense attorney Tim Nerlinger told jurors that the case centers around two key questions.
14: Who killed Gerald Ruskamp? And who was Carl Ruskamp? Crazy.
12: If convicted of first-degree murder, Carl Ruskamp faces a mandatory sentence of life in prison without parole. He faces up to 100 additional years in prison if convicted on the weapons charge. The city of Norfolk is taking another step in the process of creating a new field at Tahazuka Park. The city council voted 6-0 Monday night to advertise bids for the improvement project. Parks and Recreation Director Nate Powell says usage of the existing fields has doubled since 2017, creating a new need for expansion. According to Powell, the complex attracted more than 91,000 visitors last year. He hopes to finalize the design process in August and conduct the bid opening in September. An update on Nebraska's Senate race. Democratic candidate Cindy Burbank will not appear on Nebraska's November ballot after declining her party's nomination. Secretary of State Bob Evenin said Burbank submitted all the paperwork by the deadline, leaving his office no choice but to accept her request. Evenin called Burbank's decision, quote, a cynical manipulation of the ballot process, end quote. Earlier this year, the Nebraska Supreme Court overturned his decision to remove her from the primary ballot, ruling the Republican Party's challenge was filed too late. You can find more of today's news online at newschannelnebraska.com. From the NCN Newsroom, I'm Brandon Shanahan.
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0: 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If you love, grab a drink, a slice of Valentino's pizza, and roll on. Jerry Sinclair on 13th Street has your summer road trip essentials. Keep the top up on the convoitable, though. Scattered showers and a high of 70 today. Low of 60 tonight. Partly cloudy skies. Rain and 70 again tomorrow. Right now, 64.
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2: Formula One driver Lewis Hamilton posted pics from his vacation with Kim Kardashian. They're a perfect match. He's a legend on four wheels. She's a legend on all fours. The View is on hiatus for the next few weeks. The hosts are looking forward to spending more time screaming at their families. Travis Kelce posted his first Instagram photos since marrying Taylor Swift. In one picture, she even let him pick out his own outfit.
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2: 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So that's kind of the vibe of that song, sort of where it comes from.

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5: Good morning. Former Columbus High School volleyball player Peyton Erb picked up one more win in her high school career.

0: Nebraska FC U9-2 yesterday. Incoming junior Easton Hughes led the way with a 104-pitch performance. Norfolk now turns their attention to punching their ticket to the 2026 Class A tournament in Hastings this weekend. Nebraska football will be here before you know it, and one of the major tasks this Husker football team has to face is replacing All-American running back Emma Johnson. One of the running backs expected to be in the battle for the primary ball carrier, Isaiah Mosey, was initially recruited as a wide receiver. Mosey was on the Huskers radio network early this week and reflected on what that transition has been like.
1: Last year, kind of not knowing as much as I did now, being in position now, like, hey, I know what I'm doing now. I know what play this is. I know where alignment going. It's a much better advantage than I do with just, hey, get the ball, know what I'm doing a little bit and make people miss. But now it's like, hey, I know what I'm doing.
0: Mosey will be joined in the backfield with second-year running back Makai Nelson, incoming freshman Jamal Rule, and recently announced redshirt freshman Tyke Hayes, who transferred from Iowa Western after spending his freshman year at Penn State. You can find more of today's sports online at newschannelnebraska.com. 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
2: Look, I want to be honest with you. 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
2: Or bear traps. Those are my two bugaboos.

Rocking the Big Red, 94 Rock and Mookie in the morning. Speaking of things that are cradle-like, it's another real holiday, National Hammock Day today. Which means tomorrow is National Help, I'm Still Stuck in This Hammock and Can't Get Out Day.

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2: You know what, to tell you the truth, I have no idea. It was a concept. I mean, the song itself is pretty self-explanatory, but the video is so complex. And I remember, when Axl was writing it, it was so epic. It was like a movie. And I, not being a huge fan of videos and making videos especially, I just showed up for my scenes. And this is what I want to do in my section. I never paid attention to the rest of the whole production. So yeah. At the end of the day, I never really knew. I knew there was a wedding in there somewhere, and I was not into the concept of the wedding.

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3: 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Strap on your flannel sweater and swig some Crystal Pepsi. Great year for rock with Green Day, Collective Soul, Bush, U2, Oasis, STP. Great year for movies. You can only save two of these 1995 movies. The rest are gone forever. Braveheart, the original Toy Story. Die Hard with a Vengeance. That was part three. GoldenEye, the first Pierce Brosnan 007. Speaking of that number, seven with Brad Pitt and Morgan Freeman. What's in the box? Heat with De Niro and Pacino. Empire Records. Apollo 13 with Tom Hanks. Batman Forever with Val Kilmer as the Bat and Jim Carrey as the Riddler. Tommy Lee Jones as Two-Face. Or Clueless. Which 1995 flicks would be your dream double feature?
4: I'm going with Apollo 13 for sure. I think, man, there's just so many good ones. Like, this is like in the heart of me growing up here, especially with Alicia Silverstone in Clueless. Yeah. Everybody loved her.
3: She put some hair on your chest in your teen years. Yeah. The 90s might be the best decade ever for movies, really. They had some great ones.
4: I think I'm going to go with Empire Records. Oh, yeah. A little underrated, but I love that movie.
3: And Liv Tyler. Hello. And it's Rex Manning Day, April 8th. Mark it on your calendars every year. Die Hard with a Vengeance. As much as I love the original Die Hard, this one might be the best. This is the one where
4: I agree.
3: Samuel L. Jackson are going around solving different riddles to keep a school from blowing up. And if you've ever seen it on YouTube, the alternate ending in the original, of course, spoiler alert, sorry, you've had over 30 years, the villain Jeremy Irons dies, but in the original ending they were going to do, he escapes, and John McClane tracks him down in Europe and shoots him in a restaurant with a rocket launcher. Straight up murders him. So they're like, it's a little dark and murdery. Speaking of dark and murdery, I'm going to go with seven, Brad Pitt and Morgan Freeman, which, by the way, you know, Denzel Washington turned down the Brad Pitt role for that movie because he said the script was too demonic. Well, it is. Yeah, I would have loved to hear his take, you know, on what's in the box, because as much as I enjoy Brad Pitt movies, I think he went a little over the top on that one, but still love it anyway. Let us know on Facebook as we approach our Class of 95 weekend. You can only save two 1995 movies. The rest are gone forever.
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10: Good morning. 12 Wayne County jurors and two alternates were seated yesterday before opening statements began in the first-degree murder trial of 33-year-old Carl Ruskamp. Prosecutors accused Ruskamp of killing his father, 65-year-old Gerald Ruskamp, as he laid on a couch inside the family's home near the Wayne-Cumming County line in September of 2022. Prosecutor Beth Beninato argued that financial struggles played into the motive.
11: I need an apartment. I need a car. And Dad, you're going to pay for it. I expect you to pay for it. And this is a case about opportunity, vulnerability, and control.
10: Lead defense attorney Tim Nerlinger told jurors that the case centers around two key questions.
12: Who killed Gerald Ruskamp? And was Carl Ruskamp crazy?
10: If convicted of first-degree murder, Carl Ruskamp faces a mandatory sentence of life in prison without parole. He faces up to 100 additional years in prison if convicted on the weapons charge. The city of Norfolk is taking another step in the process of creating a new field at Tahazuka Park. The city council voted 6-0 Monday night to advertise bids for the improvement project. Parks and Recreation Director Nate Powell says usage of the existing fields has doubled since 2017, creating a new need for expansion. According to Powell, the complex attracted more than 91,000 visitors last year. He hopes to finalize the design process in August and conduct the bid opening in September. An update on Nebraska's Senate race. Democratic candidate Cindy Burbank will not appear on Nebraska's November ballot after declining her party's nomination. Secretary of State Bob Evenin said Burbank submitted all the paperwork by the deadline, leaving his office no choice but to accept her request. Evenin called Burbank's decision, quote, a cynical manipulation of the ballot process, end quote. Earlier this year, the Nebraska Supreme Court overturned his decision to remove her from the primary ballot, ruling the Republican Party's challenge was filed too late. You can find more of today's news online at newschannelnebraska.com. From the NCN Newsroom, I'm Brandon Shanahan.
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9: 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Scattered showers, high of 70 today, low of 60 and partly cloudy tonight. More rain and a high of 70 again tomorrow. Currently 65.
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2: Formula One driver Lewis Hamilton posted pics from his vacation with Kim Kardashian. They're a perfect match. He's a legend on four wheels. She's a legend on all fours. The View is on hiatus for the next few weeks. The hosts are looking forward to spending more time screaming at their families. Travis Kelce posted his first Instagram photos since marrying Taylor Swift.
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Greetings. This is Dr. Evil. You're listening to my number one henchman, Mookie, in the morning on 94 Rock. I shall call him Mini Mook.

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8: Good morning. Former Columbus High School volleyball player Peyton Erb picked up one more win in her high school career as the blue team beat the red in the 2026 NCAA Senior Volleyball Showcase in five sets. Blue team head coach Tim Hedger from Johnson County Central reflected on the evening.
9: I was just telling them it's so great to be able to coach these players that I've seen at state over the last 4 years, and so many talented athletes from all the different classes, and it was just a lot of fun to be a part of.
8: News Channel Nebraska will continue its television coverage of the showcase today from the girls and boys basketball showcases. The Norfolk Elkhorn Valley Bank Junior Legion baseball team punched their ticket to the Area 6 District Championship after beating Columbus 1 Nebraska FCU 9-2 yesterday. Incoming junior Easton Hughes led the way with a 104-pitch performance. Norfolk now turns their attention to punching their ticket to the 2026 Class A tournament in Hastings this weekend. Nebraska football will be here before you know it, and one of the major tasks this Husker football team has to face is replacing All-American running back Emmett Johnson. One of the running backs expected to be in the battle for the primary ball carrier, Isaiah Mosey, was initially recruited as a wide receiver. Mosey was on the Huskers radio network early this week and reflected on what that transition has been like.
10: Last year, kind of not knowing as much as I did now, being in position now, like, hey, I know what I'm doing now. I know what play this is. I know what alignment going. It's a much better advantage than I do with just, hey, get the ball, know what I'm doing a little bit and make people miss. But now it's like, hey, I know what I'm doing.
8: Mosey will be joined in the backfield with second-year running back Makai Nelson, incoming freshman Jamal Rule, and recently announced redshirt freshman Tyke Hayes, who transferred from Iowa Western after spending his freshman year at Penn State. You can find more of today's sports online at newschannelnebraska.com. From the NCN Sports Desk, I'm Brandon Shanahan.
11: 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Just the facts, ma'am. 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
9: 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Keyword wet, scattered showers, high of 70 today, partly cloudy and 60 tonight, rain and another high of 70 for tomorrow. 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
3: To have a return to hotter, drier temperatures in much of the region late this month into early next month. Now, parts of the region will see some rainfall, but it could miss some key U.S. growing areas, and this will more than likely put at least some kind of stress on corn and soybean crops. On the demand side of things, beans are waiting for more news from China. Corn's looking at the weekly ethanol production numbers out shortly. As for wheat, it's monitoring Black Sea export slowdown and U.S. and world weather issues. Over at the Merck, live and feeder cattle are liquidating positions with pressure from yesterday's lower close in beef as they wait for widespread direct business and Friday's on-feed and inventory numbers. August live's down 255 at 224.12, and October's 337 lower at 219.85. August feeders are down 702 at 342.52. And hogs are up with the recent trend in pork. August leans 12 higher at 101.62. October's up 42 at 88.55. We're online at brownfieldagnews.com. John Perkins, Brownfield.
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Stop by Pierce Lockers for the best cuts of meat this grilling season. They're open Monday through Saturday on Brown Street in Pierce. 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

0: Hey, Mr. Owl. How many licks does it take to get to the center of a 94 rock block?
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2: 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Able to give our AC a break for a few days. Cool as the other side of the pillow. Scattered showers, high of only 70 today. Partly cloudy and 60 tonight. Rain and another high of 70 tomorrow. 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They've got you covered.
3: 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This is the T-800. We have terminated the commercials here on 94 Rock. 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
0: 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Much needed rain for your lawn and for the farmers. Scattered showers, high of 70 today, partly cloudy and 60 tonight. Second verse, same as the first, rain and 70 tomorrow. Right now, 67, this 94 Rock Block brought to you by Runza.
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2: 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August beans are up 14 at 12.33.5. September's 14.5 higher at 12.25. September corn's up 9.25 at 4.62. December's 9.75 higher at 4.85. Cattle are down with box beef lower at midday. Most active October lives, 302 lower at 220.20, and September feeders are down 695 at 338.02. And hogs are up. Pork's weak at midday, but has gained a lot of ground recently. August is 15 higher at 101.65. October's up 60 at 88.72. John Perkins, Brown Field Market Update.
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11: Good afternoon. A Norfolk man was arrested early this morning after investigators say he intentionally set two dumpsters on fire in a downtown alley. According to the Norfolk Police Department, the first fire was reported around 12:22.

0: County line in September of 2022. Prosecutor Beth Beninato argued that financial struggles played into the motive.
1: I need an apartment. I need a car. And Dad, you're going to pay for it. I expect you to pay for it. This is a case about opportunity, vulnerability, and controlled rage.
0: Lead defense attorney Tim Nerlinger told jurors that the case centers around two key questions.
2: Who killed Gerald Roscam? And was Carl Roscam crazy?
0: If convicted of first-degree murder, Carl Roscam faces a mandatory sentence of life in prison without parole. He faces up to 100 additional years in prison if convicted on the weapons charge. An update on Nebraska's Senate race. Democratic candidate Cindy Burbank will not appear on Nebraska's November ballot after declining her party's nomination. Secretary of State Bob Evenin said Burbank submitted all the paperwork by the deadline, leaving his office no choice but to accept her request. Evenin called Burbank's decision, quote, a cynical manipulation of the ballot process, end quote. Earlier this year, the Nebraska Supreme Court overturned his decision to remove her from the primary ballot, ruling the Republican Party's challenge was filed too late. You can find more of today's news online at newschannelnebraska.com. From the NCN Newsroom, I'm Brandon Shanahan.
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8: 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Scattered showers this afternoon and evening with highs near 74. Overnight lows will dip down to 60 tonight. Tomorrow remains mostly cloudy, 50-50 chance of showers and scattered thunderstorms, highs of 76. Thursday night brings a pretty good shot of some showers and possibly a thunderstorm. Friday, partly sunny, warmer, highs near 83 before it warms back up to near 100 for the weekend. News and weather anytime online at 94rock.fm.
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Man, I love that song, the Greg Kinn Band from the late and great Greg Kinn there, 94 Rock. Good afternoon, the T-Man hanging with you. Today is National Hammock Day, which I low-key would love a hammock in the control room. But that means tomorrow's National Help. I'm still stuck in this hammock day.

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0: 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Tonight stays mostly cloudy, chance of showers and thunderstorms. Lows around 60. Tomorrow, mostly cloudy, 50-50 chance of more rain. Before Thursday night brings showers, likely, maybe even a thunderstorm mixed in. Friday, sunny and warmer, highs near 83. Saturday, a big jump with sunshine, highs near 100. And heat index values up to 105. 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
2: Cash cattle trade activity is relatively quiet. Some bids have surfaced at $228 and $230 live and $365 dressed. Asking prices are at $375 dressed in eastern Nebraska and haven't been floated in other areas. Significant trade volume isn't expected until sometime Thursday or Friday. Box beef was down at midday with light demand for solid offerings. Choice was $2.66 lower at $365.25. Select was $1.68 lower at $352.55. At the Ozarks Regional Stockyards in Missouri, there was a very limited test, but cattle were $10 to $20 lower. The USDA says demand was moderate on a very light supply. The quality of the offering was below average. Buyers were selective, and bulling calves and calves with excessive hair were discounted. Medium and large one feeder steers, 657 to 668 pounds, brought $413 to $413.50. Medium and large one feeder heifers, 465 pounds, brought $435. Cash hogs are sharply higher at midday with solid negotiated purchases. Processors have been more aggressive in their procurement efforts and have bid up this week to move needed numbers. The market's been largely focused on demand. There have been some bright spots globally, but there are still concerns about long-term strength. Pork's a competitively priced protein in the retail space, which provides additional support to domestic demand. Barrels and gilts at the National Daily Direct were up $2.91 with a weighted average of 101.04. The Iowa Minnesota had a weighted average of 101.62 and no comparison. The Western Corn Belt also had no comparison, but a weighted average of 101.18. Prices at the Eastern Corn Belt were not reported due to confidentiality. Butcher hog prices at the Midwest cash markets are a dollar lower at $65. And pork values were lower at midday, down 31 cents at 104.52. Bellies were down sharply. I'm Megan Grebner, Brownfield Ag News.
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3: 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For tonight, mostly cloudy. Chance of showers and scattered thunderstorms. Lows around 60. Tomorrow, 50-50 chance of showers. Highs near 76. Thursday night, pretty good shot of rain. Then Friday, partly sunny and warmer, humid, highs 83. Saturday and Sunday, highs near 100. 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
1: I saw it today in history. It was on this day, 1994, O.J. Simpson declared himself, quote, absolutely, positively, 100% not guilty, end quote. Which is also how I describe my relationship with carbs, right? It's Triumph. It's 94 Rock.

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0: 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The Pierce County Fair going on through Sunday tonight. 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

0: Brian Adams there, 94 Rock. 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
11: And to be the primary ball carrier for the Huskers this fall is Isaiah Mosey. Mosey was on the Huskers radio network earlier this week and reflected what he's learned from a year behind Emma Johnson.
12: Yeah, consistency. Emma was the same person every day, and I'm trying to take that from him. Even at practice or meetings, the same person every day, workouts. So I try to take that into my game. And then he was just a humble guy, and I feel like that shows who he was, and it ended up working out for him.
11: This will be Mosey's second year in the backfield for the Huskers. Mosey was recruited as a wide receiver but has transitioned to a running back role, and he reflects on the transition.
12: Last year, kind of not knowing as much as I did now, being in position now, like, hey, I know what I'm doing now. I know what play this is. I know where alignment going. It's a much better advantage than I do with just, hey, get the ball, know what I'm doing a little bit and make people miss. But now it's like, hey, I know what I'm doing.
11: Mosey will be joined in the backfield with second-year running back Makai Nelson, incoming freshman Jamal Rule, and recently announced redshirt freshman Tyke Hayes, who transferred from Iowa Western after spending his freshman year at Penn State. You can find more Husker news online at newschannelnebraska.com. 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
16: 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Tonight, look for scattered showers and thunderstorms to continue with overnight lows dipping down to around 60. Thursday keeps the clouds around. Tomorrow with a 50-50 shot of rain. Highs near 76. Thursday night, 70% chance of scattered showers and thunderstorms. Lows of 60. Friday, partly sunny, warmer, a little more humid. Highs 83. Then the heat barges in wearing sunglasses. Saturday and Sunday, sunny and hot. Highs near 100. 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
2: Direct cattle markets were quiet Wednesday. Butcher hogs were a dollar lower. I'm John Perkins with a Brownfield market update. You better build bigger bins. It's just a suggestion, but regardless, be ready to maximize your per acre profits. Demick Series corn by Stein. Stein has yield. Soybeans and corn are supported by concerns about the weather. August beans are 13.5 higher at 1233. September is up 15.5 at 1226. September corn is 9.25 higher at 462, and December is up 9.5 at 484.75. Live and feeder cattle were sharply lower, pressured by a midday drop in beef. August live is down 347 at 223.20. October was down 402 at 219.20. August feeders were 837 lower at 341.17. And on spread trade and good packer demand, August hogs were down 5 at 101.45. October was up 22 at 88.35. John Perkins, Brownfield.
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2: 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Jerry Sinclair, 13th Street, has your summer road trip essentials. Tonight, mostly cloudy, chance of showers, about a 30% chance tonight. Lows around 60 tomorrow, 50-50 shot of rain, highs near 76. Thursday night, a pretty good shot. We'll see some rain showers, maybe a thunderstorm as well. Friday, kind of the transition day. Turns partly sunny, warmer, a little humid with highs near 83. Then the heat comes at us for the weekend. Saturday and Sunday highs near 100. 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

0: The music of Boston there, wrapping up that 94 rock block that was brought to you by Runza. 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
8: Good afternoon. A Norfolk man was arrested early this morning after investigators say he intentionally set two dumpsters on fire in a downtown alley. According to the Norfolk Police Department, the first fire was reported around 12:22 a.m., with the second being reported just over an hour later. After reviewing surveillance footage, officers located 37-year-old Jesse J. White of Norfolk just before 4 a.m. this morning. White was arrested for second-degree arson, third-degree arson, and possession of a controlled substance. He was booked into the Norfolk City Jail before being transferred to the Madison County Jail. No injuries were reported. 12 Wayne County jurors and two alternates were seated yesterday before opening statements began in the first-degree murder trial of 33-year-old Carl Ruskamp. Prosecutors accused Ruskamp of killing his father, 65-year-old Gerald Ruskamp, as he laid on a couch inside the family's home near the Wayne-Cumming County line in September of 2022. Prosecutor Beth Beninato argued that financial struggles played into the motive.
9: I need an apartment. I need a car. And Dad, you're going to pay for it. I expect you to pay for it. And this is a case about opportunity, vulnerability, and controlled rage.
8: Lead defense attorney Tim Nerlinger told jurors that the case centers around two key questions.
10: Who killed Gerald Ruskamp? And who was Carl Ruskamp?
8: If convicted of first-degree murder, Carl Ruskamp faces a mandatory sentence of life in prison without parole. He faces up to 100 additional years in prison if convicted on the weapons charge. An update on Nebraska's Senate race. Democratic candidate Cindy Burbank will not appear on Nebraska's November ballot after declining her party's nomination. Secretary of State Bob Evenin said Burbank submitted all the paperwork by the deadline, leaving his office no choice but to accept her request. Evenin called Burbank's decision, quote, a cynical manipulation of the ballot process, end quote. Earlier this year, the Nebraska Supreme Court overturned his decision to remove her from the primary ballot, ruling the Republican Party's challenge was filed too late. You can find more of today's news online at newschannelnebraska.com. From the NCN Newsroom, I'm Brandon Shanahan.
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4: Destructive winds is just deadly.
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0: 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Mostly cloudy, chance of showers. Just about a 30% chance of showers. Lows around 60 tomorrow. Showers likely throughout the day. About a 70% chance of them. Highs right around that 76-degree mark. Lows of 60. Friday, partly sunny, warmer, humid. Highs near 83. Then Saturday and Sunday highs near 100. News and weather anytime online at 94rock.fm.
10: 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It's science.
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0: Green Day there, your 94 Rock Overdrive at 5, brought to you by Divots of Norfolk. 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
0: 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The Pierce County Fair going on through Sunday tonight. The NNPIA Tractor Pull. Come back for another truck and tractor pull tomorrow. 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
1: 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The Red Sox have won 15 straight games, beating Baltimore today 6-3 to tie the longest winning streak in franchise history, a record that stood for 80 years. They play the second game of their doubleheader tonight, with the first pitch set for 6:10. Final scores in the MLB: the Pirates defeated the Yankees 5-3. The Royals beat the Giants 5-4. Brewers over the Mets 4-3. The Nationals put up 8 runs to the Rockies 0. Diamondbacks put up 15 runs against the Athletics, who only put up 5. The Reds beat the Mariners 5-3, and the Cardinals beat the Angels 1-0. LeBron James still hasn't made his free agency decision, with reports narrowing his focus to the Cavaliers, Heat, and 76ers, but agent Rich Paul says there's no timetable for his decision. 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
0: Big block, Harper Murray, 25-21. 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
2: 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Deep left side, Weaver, 4, 3 seconds to shoot. Deep left side, 1 on the shot clock. Argos, 3, you betcha! A buzzer beating Central Valley, 8-3 by Amaya Hargrove.
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4: And welcome in Sports Nightly. Full 2 hours headed your way. And I got a fun show coming up for you. You're going to hear from Natalie Potts. We've been talking about this, but what a huge get back for Nebraska women's basketball, Kyle, in this day and age when we talk about retaining your players. And, you know, even though she was hurt and hasn't really seen action in almost 2 years, she got hurt at the very beginning of the season back in 2024. But being able to get her back, and she's coming right along. So that's a big, big piece back for Nebraska women's basketball. So we'll hear from her. Also, I went out to practice today, and it was lively. I'm telling you, I was having to, like, scream because it was so loud. I mean, when I was having conversations, like, I was yelling, basically. And Jillian, who works with them over there, does so many great things. She was sitting next to me, and her watch got a warning of how loud it was in there. So it was very, very energetic. I think good things ahead. So we'll hear from Kennedy Williams as well here coming up. And also we'll play another one of the football conversations Kyle was able to have over the last week with Justin Evans, one of the best centers in the entire country coming back this season.
5: So. He had the best pro
4: PFF,
5: football.
4: Yeah.
5: Focus.
4: Which Searles doesn't love the PFFs, but still, that's still saying something.
5: Well, you know what? Maybe we don't like Searles. How about that?
4: I did not say that. I'm not agreeing with Kyle on that.
5: We kid. We love Searles.
4: Don't put me in that weed.
5: Just don't come after PFF, you know? But it means something, right? And Dana Holgerson.

0: has said that he is one of the best centers in the league, if not the country. It's part of why we're so high on this offensive line. I think there's a little gelling that needs to take place because it's three new faces that are most likely going to start in that room. But Justin Evans, remember, he made that position switch last year from guard to center, and to it's not an easy position to play because you have to have a high football IQ to play that position. There's a lot of things that you have to point out in terms of protection for a line, and quarterback does some of that, but the center certainly is the captain of that group.
1: And he was the backup, played a lot in terms of just getting reps before that, and so he's been a guy they knew that he was the guy in waiting, and just raved about his potential, and he's kind of a quieter guy, but I know that he's going to be going to Big Ten Media Days next week and will be a guy I know because I heard the conversation back in the spring when he was about to do his press conference. Coach Rule had kind of come up to him and, you know, you're one of our guys this year. And so when we chatted with him before he did the interview, just kind of embracing that role a little bit more. He's got the experience, and while he's got experience around him, he's the one that's been in this program. And it's certainly a huge asset to have something like a guy like Justin Evans coming back to be able to anchor that offensive line. So we'll talk more about that here in coming up in hour number two. But we do have breaking news. So we've been trying to figure out these golf picks. None of us really, I watched it, but I didn't pay attention. I forgot. We went so fast through the picks and I only wrote down who I had, and I didn't know who you guys had. And then we didn't actually end up announcing the winner of the picks. We assumed it was you because you had, who did you have?
0: Cam Young.
1: You had Cam Young, who had the lead for a long time, all day on Sunday, but ends up getting taken over. So he finished second. So we did the math. I finished last. Victor Hovland, nope, no go for me. That was a bad pick. But I had Xander Schauffele, Colin Morikawa, who both finished at 164,000. So I was last place. Camden was second to last. And then CSD had Scotty Scheffler, so he comes in third. But it was a tight battle between you and Emery, and we thought this was your time to win the picks. I mean, it was a lead up. We were doing the math, and Emery had you beat by $45,000 because he had both Sam Burns and Tommy Fleetwood, so that for a total winnings of over $2 million, and you had just under $2 million.
0: Well, look, the fix is in because only one person did the math here.
1: I'll do it then.
0: And it's the one person who's anti-me in this whole studio, and that's you. So when I say the fix is in, not all of it's on the up and up, right? I'll accept the results here and move on, keep my head up. But the reality is I picked the guy who should have won the thing, and I picked the guy who finished the high. Of all the people we picked, the guy I picked finished the highest. So good job by me. I pat myself on the back. Job well done. I there's a lot of moral victories in this for me.
1: I mean, you finished second, so congratulations. You still did not get that win. He had the third overall guy, Sam Burns. So you had the second guy. He had the third guy, and there wasn't that
0: Silver's
1: much difference.
0: Silver's better than bronze.
1: He also had Tommy Fleetwood, who also finished tied for fourth. So his two
0: he's the owner of Fleetwood's.
1: Top two finishers were better than your three because you had Rory and John Rahm, who together combined for just over $100,000. So that ended up, his two finishers ended up edging out your three.
0: Yeah, look.
1: So congratulations to Emery. That was his first time competing, the new intern, and he wins his very first pick segment.
0: There's an asterisk next to it, but congratulations, Emery. Good job on the ticker, but, you know, we all know who, I see Husker and Hanover saying Kyle is humble. Thank you. Thank you, Hanover. Because
1: Have you won anything? Since you've been here, have you won any pick segment?
0: I won trivia last week.
1: Okay. Scoreboard. Overall scoreboard.
0: I won picks once at one time.
1: Oh, 1 week, yeah. But you finished last.
0: Look, I'm a very, very humble guy. And sometimes you take the wins and you take the congratulations and you move on. It was a good week.
1: Is this a comeback season? I mean, we're not off to a good start here with this one, but we could still maybe, since it's still July, count this for your first year into this year, and maybe August can be your start.
0: Look, I consider this a good start. You know, the Cam Young pick, some people didn't think he had what it took to be up there on a Sunday in a championship, but I did. because I did the research, I did the work, I talked to Cam Young, I talked to his family. They said he was ready to go, and you know, I was able to pick him.
1: Like, of all the heck you give me about not wanting to do segments, you did not want to do the golf pick segment. So now you're trying to get some burn from it.
0: Sam Burns. we need to talk about who came in last.
1: That was me. I'll own it.
0: Your cousin was in the British Open. Was your cousin in the British Open?
1: He finished, what, tied for 14th or something like that. I don't know. I should have known. But
0: yeah, some family member.
1: He did finish
0: in
1: the top 40. Let's see here.
0: Pearson.
1: Tied for 28th.
0: And you didn't even pick him.
1: I didn't. Maybe next
0: time.
1: That
0: would have been better than all your three picks combined.
1: Actually, no. My other two made $164,000. He made $102,000.
0: That's peanuts. So,
1: Have you
0: ever asked Pearson Cootie how much his net worth?
1: No, I have not. I've not spoken to Pearson Cootie.
0: You should text him, because there's a lot of money in golf, I'm told.
1: Yes. So much that $45,000 is basically like losing by 2 points in overtime.
0: Unbelievable. $45,000, it's like almost like you actually won.
1: Yeah.
0: Yeah. That's the way I look at it.
1: So you can chalk it up for a moral victory.
0: Do you have We Are the Champions in the system over there, Emery? Play that.
1: Oh.
0: Look, I'm going to take the dub on this one.
1: All right.
0: Because I did good.
1: Well, on that note, we'll go ahead and get to a break. What?
0: Nothing.
1: What did you want to talk about here?
0: I don't know. LeBron James. You see this? Apparently the Heat put out you're big on this, right? Scheduled YouTube stuff and all that. You know the biz, you and Cassidy.
1: Yes.
0: The Heat scheduled a LeBron James introductory press conference on YouTube, and fans found it.
1: Oh, boy.
0: So that's why a lot of the scuttlebutt, as the kids would say, is that LeBron is going to go to Miami. Apparently, some people are reporting he's made it to his decision. He's going to go back to South Beach.
1: What if every team did a pre-scheduled thing that just says the Heat was the only one that was
0: I don't think any other team did it. I still would be shocked if he doesn't go back to Cleveland. I would be shocked if he didn't go back to Cleveland. Miami makes a lot of sense, though, because you have star power in Giannis, and you have a decent core. I mean, the depth isn't all that great in Miami, but Pat Riley's still running the show. I think you could... He's got to go to a place that can win a championship. I think Cleveland. I don't know. Yeah, I mean, he's not gonna sit out the rest of his career into the sunset.
1: But I don't know teams that are very, very, you know, highly favored to go win a title if they want that circus.
0: LeBron.
1: Yeah.
0: I'd pay for that circus. I mean, what's the circus? The circus is a quarter century of winning games.
1: Yeah, but you don't know when he's healthy. There's a lot of hoopla that comes along with it. It could mess up a locker room that's already in a good rhythm. So
0: What's the alternative? Not having LeBron James? I'll take the alternative of having LeBron James. I just don't think there's as much. The thing about LeBron is he's been about basketball his career. He's not.
1: No, there's a lot of stuff that comes along with it, especially if it's his last hurrah. There's going to be so much media and things that come along with having him in a locker room. It's not that it's a bad thing. It's just, I mean, not saying it's negative or negative press, but there's just so much that comes along with having LeBron James on your franchise.
0: I agree with that, but I still think he could. How old is he now? 43 at this point? 41? I mean, he could still help a team win a championship. He could still sway the balance. You look at the team that won the chip this year, the Knicks. I mean, they didn't. Jalen Brunson is a star. Is he necessarily a superstar? Who knows? But that was a true team that won a championship this year. The East isn't all that great. Like, he could go into a team into the East and put them over the top.
1: Here's my thing, though. He's LeBron, and he's going to come in and it's going to be expected to be his locker room, but there are already locker rooms that are established with guys in locker rooms. Like, he would, that's where I just think it could mess up a flow for a team that's already a championship contender.
0: Yeah, I don't see it that way. I look like in LA, I mean, I guess it was Luka's team at the end, but it was still kind of his team. But if he goes to Miami, he understands at this point that he's going to have to play with Giannis.
1: LA was LeBron's team.
0: No, I said that it still was still his team. But yeah. If he goes to Miami, it's just because of his name. Wherever he goes, it's going to be his team. But I don't necessarily think that that's going to have an effect. All these guys are about their legacies now. And the one way, if you're in Miami, to win a championship is if LeBron James joins that
1: But role. I don't know if every team is, it makes us more capable of winning a championship with LeBron James. I don't know if every team is in that position.
0: Well, the teams that we're talking about, the teams that are significantly in the race for him, Miami, right. Philadelphia, and Cleveland, all those three teams, it would significantly push them forward to winning a championship if he was on their roster.
1: So when was the scheduled YouTube press conference?
0: I got to look
1: at
0: the screenshot.
1: Are we
0: going to
1: miss it? Is it during our show? Or is it going to take away from Sports Nightly?
0: Sometime this week, I think.
1: All right, well, let's go ahead and get to a break. Coming up next, we're going to hear from Natalie Potts as she makes her return to the court. 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
1: 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All right, it is time to hear from Natalie Potts. She's a Big Ten Freshman of the Year. Her first season playing with Nebraska women's basketball, suffered the injury at the very beginning of her sophomore season, has had a tough road getting back, but she is back. She's lost the brace and starting to go back to the old self. So I had a chance to catch up with her and talk about her journey to get back out on the court. How are you doing? Obviously, a lot of people know your story. We'll get into it. But how are you doing today and this summer? How's it going for you?
10: I'm doing well. I'm back. Just got cleared to do full activity. No restrictions. That's been great. Ditched the brace. So I'm just back to old Nat and knocking off the rust. It's been fun to be back.
1: Well, that's great to hear. Let's, I guess, start from the beginning because we really haven't had a chance to really chat with you. The injury happens almost 2 years ago, coming off a really great freshman season. Just that initial kind of shock and working through that, what was that like for you and how tough was that for you?
10: Yeah, it was definitely a rough, 24 hours after it happened. And obviously, I live 6 hours away, and my mom and dad were at home watching, and they're like, what is happening? And they haven't really heard from anyone. And then one of my teammates' moms went back there and called my mom, and my mom hopped in the car and she got to Lincoln I think at 2 a.m. And we had an MRI the next morning, and it was just kind of crazy because that was one of my biggest fears, and I just didn't want that to happen, but had to accept the fact that it happened and just kind of enter a new role and cheer on my teammates as best as I could.
1: Was it, because for somebody that's just all basketball, I tore my ACLs too. It's kind of a hard to be apart from it. How did you work through that part initially? You're around the team, but you're not on the court. Was that kind of a tough thing to work through in the beginning?
10: It definitely was. It's a lonely process, and only those that have gone through it really understand what it feels like. There are definitely days where I'd find myself at practice just kind of mute and just kind of sad that I wasn't out there, and I had to snap out of that and cheer on my teammates, and that definitely helped, just cheering on my teammates because they were cheering me on, and it may have looked a little bit different, but I was trying to bring as much energy as I could and not feel so sorry for myself.
1: Yeah. So you initially were planning to come back last season and just couldn't quite get there. Take us through that process and what the challenges were there for you and how tough that was.
10: Yeah, so the ACL recovery is not a linear process by any means. A lot of good, a lot of bad that happens, and things are just thrown at you along the way. It was, I think, a little bit before Thanksgiving I had a testing, and it didn't really go as good as I wanted it to, and same for my PT, and he was like, this doesn't change anything, but we won't test again for another 4 to 6 weeks. I'm like, well, that does change a lot, actually. Mm-hmm. And so had some conversations with my parents, and I'm like, I just want a red shirt. And then I went and talked to the coaches about it, and they're like, maybe wait and just kind of see how things go, maybe something will change. And we were getting better, but just not where I needed to be, and it was more my strength that was the problem, getting that up to where it needed to be. And so then I had in the back of my mind, like, red shirt, but I was still attacking rehab the way I was if I was gonna play. And I think it was January 29th they finally announced that I wasn't gonna be playing the season, and I'm very content with that decision. I was probably gonna do more harm than good out on the court if I was back then. So
1: when you talk about just the strength issue, what were some of the things that did you guys have to adjust? I mean, was that just, I'm sure every day you're like, am I there yet? Am I there yet? Mm-hmm. How did you guys work through that?
10: There's just a lot of pivoting that needs to be done in those moments. They'll change things that I'm doing in lift or in PT. Just a lot of moving parts, and they always have, weekly meetings as a staff with all the medical team and just kind of see where they need to take things. And I was doing, I call it the chair of death, but the bio decks up in the NAPL area, twice a week and just trying to get the strength up to where it needed to be. And then it went back down to once, and then it was back to twice. So we were just moving all around the place, and we finally got it to where it needed to be after a long period of time.
1: I gotta imagine mentally too, it's like you're so focused on, can I even get my knee there, that it's like you're probably not even ready mentally to play the game of basketball yet either.
10: Yeah, that's definitely another piece that was kind of playing into my decision. My body may have been there, but mentally I wasn't. And at the end of the day, I think that side of things is more important. You have to be fully in it, and it can't be like your body's in but your mind isn't. So just having all the pieces together was important.
1: Well, once you made that decision, I mean, really all throughout the year and even the year before, you know, Amy, Coach Williams really bragged on you, Allison Widener, the support that you gave your teammates, the bench mob, of course, just a viral sensation. When you decide, okay, I can't be there on the court, I've got to find other ways, why was that important for you? I mean, you could have done it in a number of ways. Mm-hmm. I mean, how did you kind of come to the conclusion, okay, I'm going to try to support my team in this way?
10: Yeah, I mean, at the end of the day, like, they were going to support me and I was going to support them. And a few years ago, before I even got here, there was the bench mob. Mm-hmm. And then, obviously, I didn't really know about the bench mob because I was playing a bunch. But I took that on with Allison, and we were just kind of figuring out, oh, like, what can we add to the list of things to do? And we just kind of came up with new ones along the way. We'd get our scout guys in on it. But that just brought a lot of joy, I think, mm-hmm. to the whole team. And that's a big part of our culture here at Nebraska, is celebrating each other. And it's a standard. So
1: how cool was it to see, I mean, the buy-in? I know you didn't do it for viral moments or to get talked about on the broadcast. It was to support your team. But, I mean, how cool was it that there was so much kind of celebration around that?
10: Yeah, I'm glad that the bench mob was kind of getting the recognition that it deserved. Like, you don't see that mm-hmm. at a lot of other places. And I think that's what kind of makes us different here at Nebraska. I mean, there's truly no place like it. And if, like, we have so much fun doing that, like, that energy goes onto the court and just changes the whole ball game.
1: And you were seeing players when they come off, they're just like, okay, what's the next celebration? You know, just like, yeah. It was pretty cool to see. It wasn't just you and Allison and the, mm-hmm. you know, the people on the bench. I mean, it was players that were even playing that were getting involved. How important was that too? Just that, you talk about the culture, but I think that's a perfect example of it.
10: Yeah. It just like makes everyone want to keep doing it. And it was exciting for me, and like I hope that it continues now that me and Allison are back, like people wanting to take that on. And like even during free throws we would do something fun, so I don't know, I just think that it's a big part of our game here.
1: How did you guys come up with the celebrations? What did y'all do?
10: I mean, they already had some of the basics, and then there was trending dances on TikTok that we would add. Or there was a day that I went to an elementary school and did some community service, and this little boy had something for me. So then I took that onto the game because I think we had a game that night and we did it. So just anybody that had an idea for us, we put it on the list.
1: How did you get so synchronized? Did you guys just say, hey, that's what we're doing tonight, or what?
10: Yeah, I mean, we had a routine. The first one was always the same. It was in your face. And then we'd kind of have first half celebrations, second half celebrations. And we'd always count down or something. So we were always on the same page.
1: That's awesome. How important was Allison Widener to you throughout the last year or two?
10: She's truly been an inspiration. And I don't think she really knows how much like her support has meant to me throughout this whole process. Obviously, she's had a little bit too much experience with this whole journey. And so just leaning on her, we'd lift every single day together. We'd have PT following each other. And so just having her there for any questions that I may have had or whatever was truly a blessing. And just being there to cheer each other on, because like I said, the process does get lonely, and having someone there by your side going through the same thing that's been through it before, it just makes the process a little bit easier.
1: I'm sure you'll continue to learn from this situation, but once you kind of got through it, what did you learn about yourself or throughout the process?
10: Yeah, I mean, I'm definitely not the same person that I was back in November of 24. I've said that before, but I learned to ask for help. Like, it is mentally draining, and so there were times where I just, like, didn't have the energy to do anything. And I call my mom every single day at least once, and she noticed I wasn't calling her. And so she called me one day, and I was trying to keep it together, and then I couldn't. And I was like, can you come up to Lincoln? So, because I just needed to get my life back in line. And then self-care, I got into that a lot, either like getting facials, massage, whatever it may have been, just kind of treating myself. And throughout the process, you have to learn to celebrate the little things, whether that's going down to one crutch, bending your knee, maybe 1 degree more, whatever, like get a coffee every single day. I don't know, just little things like that, just to fill my cup up each day.
1: That's great, and great advice for somebody else that might be going through it. So when you kind of start figuring out, okay, I'm going to get back on the court, what was that like, the kind of the first time that you're out there and, hey, I can kind of do some things?
10: I mean, remember there was one time I thought I was cleared to like shoot threes, whole process, but I shot one at practice one day, and I don't know, there was just this feeling that I had. I was super excited. But like when I was on the court, it just felt good again, and I felt like I was finally making more progress. And the thing is like people will think about it when they're on the court, like, oh, like what happens if I do it again or whatever, but I never had that thought. The basketball court is like my escape, and it just clears my mind. And being back with the team, the first practice back, I made a layup or something and they just went crazy. So that was awesome.
1: Let me ask you this, because, I mean, in this day and age, everybody has an option to, you know, go elsewhere. What made you believe throughout that process that this still was the spot for you?
10: I mean, I love this place. People will ask me, like, where would you go, like, if you transferred? I'm like, I'm not transferring. Like, it's not even a thought. And we just have great resources. The medical team here is amazing. And the girls here, the culture is just like no other. And the coaches have believed in me. I remember my GA and I had a conversation one day, and she's like, the people that you need to go to, like if you're going on visits or whatever, is like the injured ones. It's like, how do the coaches treat them when they're not playing? And me and Allison, we would never get treated differently. We were just like everybody else, even though our role looked a little bit different.
1: That's amazing. You know, and that, on that note, just again with the working with the staff and stuff, just how supportive were they throughout that and being able to be there for you?
10: Yeah, I mean, I would get a text pretty much every month on my surgery day, or just like 1 month post-op, 2 month, from the coaches celebrating that. Coach got me a little gift on my 1 month, which was nice, or a card of some sort. And then whenever I'd have testing up in NAPL, the whole coaching staff would be there to cheer me on. So they were there, and it means a whole lot to me. They probably don't realize how much it meant, just having their support there.
1: The culture piece of it is something, and I've been talking with the new freshmen and the transfers coming in, and they immediately point to that. And I think a lot of programs can say that, and they have a great culture, but there's just something different about the women's basketball team. When you're around it, you can feel it, you can see it. What do you credit that to? What do you attribute that to? That, I mean, and even without the staff telling you guys are like move as a group. It's just, it's pretty special.
10: I mean, I think that does go like to the girls that came before us, kind of setting up the culture and what it should look like, but also just like everyone buying into that. We always want to spend all day, every day together. We go to the pool a bunch after practice. Like, there might be teams that they just go to practice and go home and don't talk to each other until practice the next day, but we don't want to do that here. And we do sister dates to spend some one-on-one time with each other, and we get really excited about those. I have mine tomorrow. Me and Odessa are getting blowouts at Dry Bar. So just like little things like that, just to keep us all together.
1: I love that. How do you guys come up with the ideas of what you want to do?
10: It really just kind of depends. Last year, the coaches had little prompts for us. And this year, we've definitely had some interesting ideas. We've had like the smash room, mini golf. There's a couple people that want to go skydiving.
1: Oh, nice.
10: So we'll see if that actually happens. But
1: are you one of those? Would you go skydiving?
10: No. Never? I have a fear of elevators, so I'm not sure I'd really go higher.
1: Oh, really?
10: Than that. Yeah.
1: Elevators, heights, everything?
10: I'm not too scared of heights. It's just like, I don't really know.
1: Yeah.
10: I couldn't do them, but I faced that fear. I got stuck in an elevator twice in 1 week, so.
1: That's awful feeling.
10: Yeah.
1: Okay, so you get back on the court, and you kind of get to start doing things. You talk about your first time, but how was that process for you up until where you are today?
10: The first couple months here, they've been rough, I will say. Very frustrating.
1: Why is that?
10: I have a hard time sometimes giving myself grace, and I'm just like missing layups left and right, turning the ball over, just doing things that are frustrating to me, and I'm always like scared of letting my teammates down, and we're kind of working on that this summer as a team. It's the fear of other people's opinions. We're trying to work on that. But just like letting my teammates down, I didn't want to do that. So I kind of get worked up about all that. But today was the first day that I actually felt like a basketball player again, and I'm just getting my confidence back.
1: What was it? What was that feeling today that was different?
10: Just like bringing some juice on the defensive side. And I think coach always says it, that my defense is different, and it kind of gets the whole team going in my motor, and definitely working on the motor part again. Got to get that stamina back up. But I think just, again, the support of my teammates, and we all make mistakes, and it's not going to be perfect every single day, but just giving myself grace and working through those. Each day it gets better and better.
1: And I'm sure that will continue to be something you work on and have to address, because I feel like people that are wired that way are wired that way. I feel like I'm that way too. But do you have advice? Have you found anything that works for you in terms of like giving yourself grace?
10: Mm-hmm. We talk a lot about response here, and positive self-talk is a big piece of what we want to do here. And sometimes I might be talking to myself like positive things on the inside. I'm not looking like very positive on the outside. My body language might not be there, but I think just focusing on that response, and I think it was maybe our second or third week in the training, I had a terrible week. It was so bad. I had a breakdown at the end of the week, and that weekend my parents came up, and I was already scheduled, but it was great having them there and just kind of reset. And I told myself, like, next week is going to be a great week. And then I had a quad problem that Monday, so I had to sit out of practice, but then I had a great week of practice, and that's just kind of continued. So just kind of shifting your mindset and buying into that.
1: How did it feel the first time you got to run up and down the court? I mean, I know it probably wasn't as, like you said, it was a work in progress, but just, was it just, does it feel like a huge weight or release?
10: Yeah, for the first 4 weeks, we did a couple like up and downs, but nothing continuous. And then I finally got cleared after this last break to do pickup with the team. So I got to do that for the first time on Monday, and that was awesome. I was dead, but it was awesome. Just getting to spend a little extra time on the court with the girls again, and the coaches aren't there. So it's just kind of a little bit of weight lifted off my shoulders, just kind of playing free.
1: That's awesome. Okay, so that being said, how do you like the group?
10: I love this group. We're all super close. Again, like I said, we want to spend all day, every day together. I'm very excited for what this team has in store.
1: What about on the court, too? What are you liking about the pieces that have been brought in and getting to kind of get back on the court with some of the players you've already played with?
10: Yeah, all the girls here want to win. The newbies have been great, very coachable group. And it's just been so fun watching the newbies each week just grow and shine in different ways and take on new roles, whether that's on the offensive side or defensive side. And it's all coming together quite nicely. And we've got a lot of big pieces. And I don't know, I'm just, again, very excited. We're coming together. And I don't know, I think we can be top 25 this year for sure.
1: That's good to hear. So when you talk about yourself and your goals, you had an incredible freshman year. What about on the court? How do you, because I'm sure a lot of it's just getting back to your normal self, but do you have, I mean, you don't have to share them with us, but do you set goals for yourself, or is it more so just, hey, I got to take it one day at a time?
10: Definitely one day at a time. And like I said, give myself grace. It's all going to come back to me at some point, but just taking it day by day. Now that I can do a little bit more since I'm fully cleared, I'm going to start getting back in and doing my daily workouts and getting more shots up just to get that confidence back.
1: And then for the group, you know, outside of the things you're doing outside of the court, what are the steps that you guys continue to take? You know, you get a break in August, and then it'll be, preseason will be here before you know it. So what are those steps that you guys need to continue to take as a team on the court?
10: Yeah, I mean, we just have to focus on the little things each and every day. Those matter. And just putting all the pieces together. But it's also stuff off the court that we do, like hanging out with each other, staying connected. We've been doing a lot of like mental training with the coaches and our sports psych. So just continuing to build things on and off the court and putting them together.
1: Husker Nation, what do they mean to you throughout the process? I mean, I told you there is the National Girls and Women in Sports Day. There is a little girl that was shadowing me, and I said, who's your favorite player? She said, Natalie Potts. And so it's like there's a lot of those people that I know. And like I said, we got so many texts and calls about you, people wanting to know what your progress was. I mean, how was that to kind of have the support of this fan base behind you?
10: Yeah, they've been truly amazing. That's they're like part of this place and makes it so special. I mean, I'd go to the grocery store, just really anywhere, and someone's like, oh, like, how's your knee doing? Like, always checking in. Went to a lot of baseball games this year, and people would come up to me as I'm sitting in the grass for a picture or whatever, just checking in. That truly means a lot. They care about us athletes here, and they go out of their way to show it.
1: That's cool. So you're obviously doing all the student athlete stuff, but you are going to get a cool vacation. You're going to the Virgin Islands soon.
10: Sure am.
1: You a beach girly?
10: I love the beach. I went to London to visit my brother in May. So just this is part of my self-care, just getting away and doing something different while I can.
1: Do you have certain things you like to do when you're on vacation?
10: Just relax.
1: Yeah.
10: Soak up the sun, get tan, and I'm going with my best friends for the first time. So that'll be fun, just to spend some quality time with them.
1: Awesome. Well, great chatting with you. Obviously great to hear that you're back and doing well. And I know Husker Nation's super excited also to see you back out on the court. So thank you so much for your time.
10: Yeah, thanks for having me.
1: Yeah, and that is Natalie Potts of Nebraska Women's Basketball. Great to hear that she is trending in a very positive direction, and getting her back on the court will be huge for this basketball program. That was a Husker Women's Wednesday powered by Emeritus. Emeritus is proud to power Husker Women's Wednesday and all of Husker Women's sports. We're back with more coming up after this.
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4: You have that
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4: beat still, Emery?
3: Kyle Crooks, I'm Jessica Cootie, and Kyle's got some issues with the goings-on with the Little League World Series of softball.
4: Yeah, so the I guess they're... This is they're battling for the Mid-Atlantic
3: region championship. Your home state of New Jersey is battling New York.
4: So Toms River, which is down south, they actually won a boys' Little League World Series way back when. Toms River, the girls are playing now against Massapequa, New York. We got all sorts of fundamental issues here, but New Jersey,
3: your team is winning though.
4: Yes, there's some mistakes. There's some mental errors that have taken place in this game, but we're in a crucial spot here. Top of the third, second and third, two strikes on the batter, but
3: two outs.
4: It's an elimination game. I mean, this is when you put it all on the line here.
3: Toms River, you said, is by the shore, and when Natalie was talking about going to the Virgin Islands, you talked about how going to the shore of New Jersey is similar.
4: Yeah, just going to New Jersey is similar, you know? I would enjoy to go to the Virgin Islands. What's that like?
3: I don't know.
4: The water
3: either.
4: Must be much clearer than it is in New Jersey.
3: Really?
4: Yeah.
3: Is it not clear in New Jersey?
4: Not quite. Every once in a while, you get a diaper floating in there. But
3: are there any sharks?
4: Yeah. Yeah, there's. Okay. If you read through, I think Manasquan, it's not New Jersey, but I think Manasquan had shark attacks way back when. There's some, you see dolphins a lot here and there that'll swim through, but you get all of them. But you get the jellyfish.
3: Mm.
4: Get the crabs that are in there.
3: So just like the Virgin Islands.
4: It's exactly like the Virgin Islands. But the good thing is you get decent waves in New Jersey. I don't think you get good waves.
3: Did you surf?
4: No, I body surf. I don't surf surf. I used to, what's it called? You know
3: Boogie board?
4: I would boogie board. I would wakeboard every once in a while. Wasn't very good
3: at it. Wakeboard is the lake behind a boat.
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4: 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Wasn't very good.
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9: 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Final segment here of hour number one of Sports Nightly. So Natalie Potts said she had a fear of elevators.
4: Okay.
9: Did you know what that official term is, according to Shane on the chat?
4: Well, I saw it. I don't remember what he said, but I would assume it has something to do with claustrophobia, which is fear of tight spaces.
9: I think it's a sensimophobia. But
4: Shane's a doctor, so he knows.
9: Yeah. So fear of elevators there. After Penn State, I almost had a fear of elevators when Ben McLaughlin and I got stuck on the elevator.
4: What a nightmare that was.
9: That was not a great day.
4: We talked about that the other day. By the way, the poll.
9: I was about to get there. The Sharpies, which we haven't talked about since Monday, been a runaway for Kent and the A-hole.
4: We're not even in
9: second
4: place.
9: And the horse sounds are in second.
4: I think the problem is...
9: CSC's fired up about it.
4: The problem is that there's so much missed context in our clip. You need context
9: for
4: our clip. That makes it funny.
9: If you hear it, it's more so...
4: Which we're not able to give because most of it happened during a commercial break.
9: Yeah.
4: We don't record that stuff. So we were destined to
9: lose. It also wasn't a funny moment
4: in
9: the moment. It is more so afterwards.
4: So what exactly happened is what I thought was going to happen. Is Kent was going to run. Kent's going to win every single
9: Sharpie this year.
4: We got to actually come up with a physical
9: like trophy
4: award. Hand him trophies when he comes back for basketball season.
9: Rotating trophies?
4: Well, we got to do how many categories do we have?
9: Four.
4: Four, so four different trophies.
9: Mm-hmm.
4: And then, you got to give them back the next year if you lose.
9: Hey, just keep putting new nameplates on them.
4: That's right.
9: You want to put that on the expense note and just submit it for Jason?
4: Yeah, Jason, sure.
9: Just
4: Jason will look at it.
9: Four crystal trophies.
4: By the way, the shark attacks, did some research.
9: Oh.
4: There were shark attacks on the Jersey Shore back in 1916. That was the foundation of the movie Jaws in Beach Haven, Mattawan, New Jersey. In July of that year, they had how many?
9: That's why they created Jaws was based on this.
4: It was loosely based off of the
9: shark
4: attacks.
9: I didn't know Jaws was a true story.
4: In 1916, I don't know how many attacks, but it was over a 12-day period and there's still shark attacks. So if anybody's driving to an ocean somewhere and listening to the show, I apologize because we've put these bad thoughts in your head.
9: I feel like once you watch like one thing on TikTok, then you keep seeing it. So I somehow managed to watch a shark attack, and then now I seem to get like...
4: When's Shark Week?
9: I don't watch that. I don't watch that. But it's like now I see like killer whale stuff. I see like ocean predator stuff in my TikTok. So
4: think of how much of the ocean we have no idea exists. And I'm talking scientists have no idea exists. That's how vast and dark and scary the ocean is.
9: Gosh, it's July. It's July with no sports.
4: Coming up next, Anthony Calandria. We break down his season next year.
9: Did get a text on the text line from Mike. If you knew the former mayor of Bernard Township in New Jersey, Albert Licata, he was the mayor from 2000 to 2006.
4: He's a close personal friend of mine.
9: Was he?
4: Yeah.
9: You didn't know?
4: The entire Licata family. I do know that town, though. I had a friend from that town. Very, very nice town. Central New Jersey, I believe.
9: Oh, nice. All right. Well, coming up next, we're going to talk a little bit more women's basketball and softball. Kennedy Williams, who was part of the Women's College World Series team, we'll hear from her. I had a chance to chat with her after practice today. Also, Justin Evans. Kyle had a chance to chat with him last week. The top-rated center returning in college football, according to PFF. So that's coming up next here on Sports Nightly. Keep it here.
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